0: no dark side in the moon, really. 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
4: Mainly clear tonight with lows around 59. South winds 5 to 10 miles per hour. Tomorrow, high of 88. Lows level off around 65. Tomorrow night, clear skies. Low 90s, Friday and Saturday, with a chance of thunderstorms, Friday. From the Weatherology Weather Center, I'm meteorologist Jennifer Wojcicki on Rock 95. Right now, it's 80 degrees.
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1: 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Hey, I'm Craig Bailey, your host for an hour of Pink Floyd. 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
2: Mainly clear tonight with lows around 59. South winds 5 to 10 miles per hour. Tomorrow, high of 88. Lows level off around 65. Tomorrow night, clear skies. Low 90s, Friday and Saturday, with a chance of thunderstorms, Friday. From the Weatherology Weather Center, I'm meteorologist Jennifer Wojcicki on Rock 95. Right now, it's 80 degrees.
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2: 59 tonight, under clear skies, southerly winds, 5 to 10 miles per hour. High of 88, tomorrow, bright sunshine expected. Tomorrow night, lows dip down to about 65. Highs around 93 Friday with a chance of thunderstorms, 93 Saturday. From the Weatherology Weather Center, I'm meteorologist Jennifer Wojcicki on Rock 95. Currently, it's 79 degrees.
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1: 59 tonight, under clear skies, southerly winds, 5 to 10 miles per hour. High of 88, tomorrow, bright sunshine expected. Tomorrow night, lows dip down to about 65. Highs around 93, Friday, with a chance of thunderstorms, 93, Saturday. From the Weatherology Weather Center, I'm meteorologist Jennifer Wojcicki on Rock 95. Currently, it's 79 degrees.
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1: 59 tonight under clear skies. Southerly winds 5 to 10 miles per hour. High of 88. Tomorrow, bright sunshine expected. Tomorrow night, lows dip down to about 65. Highs around 93 Friday with a chance of thunderstorms. 93 Saturday. From the Weatherology Weather Center, I'm meteorologist Jennifer Wojcicki on Rock 95. Right now, 75.
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3: 59 tonight, under clear skies, southerly winds 5 to 10 miles per hour. High of 88, tomorrow, bright sunshine expected. Tomorrow night, lows dip down to about 65. Highs around 93, Friday, with a chance of thunderstorms, 93, Saturday. From the Weatherology Weather Center, I'm meteorologist Jennifer Wojcicki on Rock 95. Right now, 75.
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1: 59 tonight, under clear skies, southerly winds, 5 to 10 miles per hour. High of 88, tomorrow, bright sunshine expected. Tomorrow night, lows dip down to about 65. Highs around 93, Friday, with a chance of thunderstorms, 93, Saturday. From the Weatherology Weather Center, I'm meteorologist Jennifer Wojcicki on Rock 95. Currently 70.
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1: 59 tonight, under clear skies, southerly winds, 5 to 10 miles per hour. High of 88, tomorrow, bright sunshine expected. Tomorrow night, lows dip down to about 65. Highs around 93 Friday with a chance of thunderstorms, 93 Saturday. From the Weatherology Weather Center, I'm meteorologist Jennifer Wojcicki on Rock 95. Currently 70.
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1: 59 tonight under clear skies. Southerly winds 5 to 10 miles per hour. High of 88. Tomorrow, bright sunshine expected. Tomorrow night, lows dip down to about 65. Highs around 93 Friday with a chance of thunderstorms. 93 Saturday. From the Weatherology Weather Center, I'm meteorologist Jennifer Wojcicki on Rock 95. Currently 66.
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2: 59 tonight, under clear skies, southerly winds, 5 to 10 miles per hour. High of 88, tomorrow, bright sunshine expected. Tomorrow night, lows dip down to about 65. Highs around 93 Friday with a chance of thunderstorms, 93 Saturday. From the Weatherology Weather Center, I'm meteorologist Jennifer Wojcicki on Rock 95. Currently 66.
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1: 59 overnight under clear skies, south winds 5 to 10 miles per hour. High of 88 Thursday. Lows level off around 65 Thursday night. Daytime highs approaching 93 Friday with a chance for storms. 92, ample sunshine expected Saturday. From the Weatherology Weather Center, I'm meteorologist Jennifer Wojcicki on Rock 95. Right now, it's 64 degrees.
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1: 59 overnight, under clear skies, south winds, 5 to 10 miles per hour. High of 88, Thursday. Lows level off around 65, Thursday night. Daytime highs approaching 93, Friday, with a chance for storms. 92, ample sunshine expected, Saturday. From the Weatherology Weather Center, I'm meteorologist Jennifer Wojcicki on Rock 95. Right now, it's 64 degrees.
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1: 59 overnight under clear skies, south winds 5 to 10 miles per hour. High of 88 Thursday. Lows level off around 65 Thursday night. Daytime highs approaching 93 Friday with a chance for storms. 92. Ample sunshine expected Saturday. From the Weatherology Weather Center, I'm meteorologist Jennifer Wojcicki on Rock 95. Currently 63.
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3: 59 overnight, under clear skies, south winds, 5 to 10 miles per hour. High of 88, Thursday. Lows level off around 65, Thursday night. Daytime highs approaching 93, Friday, with a chance for storms. 92, ample sunshine expected, Saturday. From the Weatherology Weather Center, I'm meteorologist Jennifer Wojcicki on Rock 95. Currently, 63.
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1: 59 overnight under clear skies, south winds 5 to 10 miles per hour. High of 88 Thursday. Lows level off around 65 Thursday night. Daytime highs approaching 93 Friday with a chance for storms. 92, ample sunshine expected Saturday. From the Weatherology Weather Center, I'm meteorologist Jennifer Wojcicki on Rock 95. Right now, 61.
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1: 59 overnight, under clear skies, south winds, 5 to 10 miles per hour. High of 88, Thursday. Lows level off around 65, Thursday night. Daytime highs approaching 93, Friday, with a chance for storms. 92, ample sunshine expected, Saturday. From the Weatherology Weather Center, I'm meteorologist Jennifer Wojcicki on Rock 95. Right now, 61.
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1: Lows level off around 59 overnight under clear skies. Winds out of the south, 8 to 15 miles per hour. Highs around 87. Thursday, sunny skies. Thursday night, 64. Temps well above average Friday and Saturday with highs in the low 90s. From the Weatherology Weather Center, I'm meteorologist Jennifer Wojcicki on Rock 95. Right now, it's 60 degrees.
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2: Lows of a low around 59 overnight under clear skies. Winds out of the south, 8 to 15 miles per hour. Highs around 87 Thursday, sunny skies. Thursday night, 64. Temps well above average Friday and Saturday with highs in the low 90s. From the Weatherology Weather Center, I'm meteorologist Jennifer Wojcicki on Rock 95. Right now, it's 60 degrees.
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1: Here's your weatherology forecast brought to you by Ag Country. Clear skies overnight with lows around 56. Southerly winds 8 to 15 miles per hour. Daytime high is approaching 87 Thursday. Clear skies Thursday night 64. From the Weatherology Weather Center, I'm meteorologist Jennifer Wojcicki on Rock 95. Currently, it's 59 degrees.
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1: Here's your weatherology forecast brought to you by Ag Country. Clear skies overnight with lows around 56. Southerly winds 8 to 15 miles per hour. Daytime highs approaching 87 Thursday. Clear skies Thursday night 64. From the Weatherology Weather Center, I'm meteorologist Jennifer Wojcicki on Rock 95. Currently, it's 59 degrees.
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3: Ample sunshine expected today with daytime highs approaching 87. Southwesterly winds 10 to 15 miles per hour. Clear skies tonight, lows dip down to about 64. Chance for storms tomorrow, daytime highs approaching 93. Lots of sunshine. From the Weatherology Weather Center, I'm meteorologist Jennifer Wojcicki on Rock 95. Currently, it's 59 degrees.
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3: Ample sunshine expected today with daytime highs approaching 87. Southwesterly winds 10 to 15 miles per hour. Clear skies tonight, lows dip down to about 64. Chance for storms tomorrow, daytime highs approaching 93. Lots of sunshine. From the Weatherology Weather Center, I'm meteorologist Jennifer Wojcicki on Rock 95. Currently, it's 59 degrees.
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1: So I saw this stat, and I thought it was high, except I realized how much easier it is nowadays to do than the old days. More Americans report shoplifting as inflation climbs. 30% of Americans say they've shoplifted this year. 30%, up from 24% in 2024. It's because about 90% of them say it's because the economy blows and they need stuff. Now, the reason is, the old days, you had to walk in, put it in your pocket, and try to get out of the place. And then they started with clothing. They put the tags on those things. That made them tough. But we all forget, it's you can check out by yourself now. And because then you think 30% was really freaking high.
2: Yeah.
1: And even 24% to me was high, because there is some sort of thing about most people don't want to steal. But when it comes to checking out the grocery store, people don't care. Yeah.
3: Aren't you just kind of daring them at that point?
1: Yeah.
3: If you tell everybody, just go check yourself out.
1: Of course you are. And like I said, 90% of those people admitted the shoplifting, cited affordability concerns. They can't afford stuff now. It's not a political thing. Groceries are expensive. We all go to the grocery store. And that's part of shoplifting, too, groceries.
2: I think 25%. Check out at Target, too. Yeah. I mean,
1: Walmart, true.
2: You know, yeah. Those places.
3: They're everywhere.
2: Yeah.
3: Almost everywhere.
2: Hell, yeah. The Home Depot and Lowe's have self-checkout.
1: My CVS has self-checkout now. That is the best, because, you know, waiting on somebody to walk up to the counter at a drugstore was always a pain in the ass, you know. Sometimes they weren't there. Sometimes there's a line. But, yeah, the self-checkout, I'm sure Walgreens has self-checkout.
2: Well, and some places. I know that, I think it's...
1: Nick's admitted to doing this.
2: No. but Sam's Club and Costco now, they have their own apps where you can... You put your credit card information into the app, and as you go around the store, you scan the item with your phone.
1: So you can't not get away with it, right?
2: Well, no, but you don't go through the checkout. You scan the item with your phone, it charges your card through the app, and you just walk out.
1: But what if you just throw something that you didn't scan? Does it beep?
2: I mean,
1: nobody's tried it.
2: They still got the guy at the door that's
1: checks. Not going to count all those.
2: No, they
1: He's not going to look at that big. If you have a big basket full of stuff, he's not going to figure that out.
3: I think they're taking some kind of precautions, though, because once in a while I will...
1: steal.
3: Not steal. I'll forget. And, you know, if you don't place an item, like, in the bag. Mm-mm. You know, let's say you scanned it and then you didn't put it in the bag.
1: Right.
2: Yeah.
3: There have been a couple instances where the machine didn't think I scanned it. Because I scanned it and then I sat it off to the other side because there was something else coming. Some excuse.
1: When asked retailers...
3: But I got flagged for it, and I had to come over and fix it.
2: Yeah.
3: So, and there's some more precautions. I think it's a little less difficult to... Or a little more difficult to steal from. Well, that's Nick.
1: Respondents said here that the easiest place to steal from is Walmart, and with 40... And Family Dollar was ranked second. Amazon Fresh and Kroger. Kroger's a grocery store. They're the easiest ones to steal from, according to all the thieves out there.
3: Are there grocery stores named Kroger anymore? Are they all under some...
2: No, there's ones I think that are branded Kroger.
1: Yeah, I think there is, too. I don't know where they're at.
3: There was a Kroger, but it wasn't Kroger up in Alaska.
2: Baker's is a Kroger thing.
3: Yeah, in Omaha. Denver has City Market, or is it King Supers?
2: Oh, I think both of them,
1: And here's the warning. Shoplifting may feel like a way to solve an immediate cash flow problem, but getting caught can create a much bigger one. It can lead to a short-term financial cost, including fines and legal fees, and the longer term consequences, such as making it harder to rent or get a job. All right. We know it's illegal.
3: Most of us don't steal.
1: Well, but 30% admitted it. Now, some people, you mentioned the other day, you think some people lie on I do it, surveys. But I'm going to say I did it, you know?
3: On surveys?
1: Yeah.
3: All the time.
1: Yeah, so it might be higher than 30%.
3: You're right.
1: Yeah.
3: This is one where they might go low. No.
1: 30% seems like a lot to me. It was 24%, but I think it's also ticked up because of, you know, self-checkout.
3: That should be one of the options of the response.
1: I was in a mall years ago.
3: No.
1: Did you ever see everybody get caught with shoplifting? I was in a mall years ago where these young girls, young African-American girls, were, because I'm all using their ethnicity because you can hear them yelling at the people. But young white girls scream like bitches too, for that matter. But whatever, they got caught and they fought it, and there were people wrestling on the ground.
2: Whoa.
1: Of like a chick store. I think I was in there with somebody. It was my sister or something like that. I forget who I was in there with. And I saw him wrestling on the ground. And bitching, and the guards were wrestling these girls, and they were swinging at the guys, and it was brutal, man. All for probably a couple sweaters.
3: I saw ripped off. A couple of stoned college kids get busted walking out of a grocery store.
1: Yeah,
3: the one guy had taken chocolate cream pie and chapstick.
1: Yeah, and, that was you, man.
2: Is that you? Yeah. God.
3: Some undercover guy jumps out as soon as they get out of the store and flashes his badge and loudly, "You're under arrest."
1: We've all walked out of places before where the thing goes off and you paid for it and they go, "I don't worry, that's busted."
3: Well, it turns out.
1: Yeah, they just say, "Go ahead," right?
3: This was, I think I was a freshman in college. This was in Fargo. And they had just installed the brand new, you know, because they were ahead of their time, brand new security cameras.
2: Oh.
3: And we were the guinea pigs.
1: What'd you get? You get a fine or just say, put it back?
3: I think we spent a minute in jail.
1: Right.
3: I think I had to go to the ATM and get some cash to bail us out. And then I think they said, "Go away."
2: They just dropped the charges?
3: Yeah, they didn't put it on a record or anything. That's good.
1: You might not have got hired anywhere for the shoplifting charge in this business.
3: You look like a couple of dummies. Get out of here.
2: I think more than once I've hit the little scanners at the door.
1: Yeah.
2: And the alarm's gone off.
1: It goes off, I know.
2: And I've stopped.
1: I stop.
2: And I look
1: there.
2: Around.
1: Nobody.
2: And nobody comes over. And I'm just like, "All right, friend, I'm just going to keep going."
1: Yeah, I'm not worried because I know I paid for everything.
2: Yeah, I know I did.
1: You're right, Puss. It happened to me a bunch of times. They don't say anything. So I'm thinking, what about the person that did rip something off? They're walking right out.
2: Yeah. Those things have become car alarms. Nobody pays attention to them.
1: I think you're right.
3: Some places put the tags on the booze.
1: Yeah.
3: But like my grocery store doesn't.
2: Yeah.
3: Except for the stuff that's in the in the cabinet. Your Hypnotic and your Hennessy, they hide that and lock that up.
1: Yeah, well, that's a racist thing.
3: Obviously. You think?
1: Oh, yeah. we're not dumb. So if you shoplift on a regular basis, we'll take that call. Or if you got caught. I like the stories about getting caught, you know. Getting caught as an adult would be pretty damn embarrassing. I understand tweens and kids walking out, you know. I know kids that did that back in the day. And getting snagged, put it back, blah, blah, blah. But yeah, an adult, man, that's a brutal one.
2: That's the dumbest thing to get arrested for as an adult.
1: Unless you're starving. I guess if you're starving, you're starving,
2: that's fine.
1: Man.
2: But I mean, if you're just doing it because you just think you're going to...
1: Because you can.
2: Yeah.
1: Right.
2: Like, no, I don't want to have to explain that as a full-grown adult.
1: Especially if it's like a... Say your groceries are $80 and you're saving $8 on something, you know. Or less, right, because you ripped it off.
3: But after you save $8, you can go over to Burger King and take a bite out of a Whopper and say, "I don't like it. Make me another one."
1: I know. I saw the commercial last night and I wanted a Whopper
3: over
1: so
3: and
1: bad.
3: Over.
2: Yeah.
3: And you can go back home and say, "I got over so many times."
1: Yeah, but you'd have no shame to do that. But there are a lot of people out there with no shame.
3: Yeah.
1: You know? Nick will be here later.
2: Right. Shame is in short supply these days.
1: Oh, yes.
2: Look at the internet.
3: It sure is.
1: It sure is.
2: You know?
1: Yeah.
2: Everybody that's out there walking around in public, filming some video, talking to their phone, like, I would be mortified if somebody saw me doing that.
1: Yeah, there's so many of those, Puss.
2: And
1: all ages, all groups.
2: I know.
1: On vacation. Some of them are actually interesting. I'm telling about some place they're at. But you're right. Just the act of doing it, I kind of don't do that.
2: It feels very cringy to me that somebody would see me doing that.
1: Yeah. Yeah.
2: And apparently I'm in the minority.
1: That comes from us.
3: Right. Not nearly as respectable as three guys talking inside a little box.
1: Brenda's rocking Jiny Week.
2: Nobody can see us when we're doing this.
1: Good point, Todd. This is an upstanding profession,
2: right.
1: What we do.
2: Not a damn thing embarrassing about what we do.
1: Not at all. Not at all. All right. Come on back. Don't shoplift. I don't care if you do.
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15: Ample sunshine expected today with daytime highs approaching 87. Southwesterly winds 10 to 15 miles per hour. Clear skies tonight, lows dip down to about 64. Chance for storms tomorrow, daytime highs approaching 93. Lots of sunshine. From the Weatherology Weather Center, I'm meteorologist Jennifer Wojcicki on Rock 95. Currently 58.
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0: Too much talk? 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Too much rock? Not possible. Todd and Tyler on Rock 95. Listen to Todd and Tyler anywhere you are with the Todd and Tyler app. Download it from your app store today. 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
1: I saw the story before you sent it, Push. I know you said your wife and daughter go to thrift shops a lot.
2: Yeah, all the time.
1: Yeah, I love the story.
3: I saw one of the thrift shops in town had their Christmas lights on. Is it Christmas in July?
2: Maybe.
1: Oh, it is. Yeah. It is July.
2: Maybe. Yeah. I don't know.
3: I think it was the Goodwill. I want to say it was the Goodwill.
2: I'd say my wife and daughter, they're at least once a week, they're out hitting the thrift store.
1: Well, hope they get lucky. 19-year-old thrift shopper paid $3.07 for what turned out to be a Wilt Chamberlain warm-up jacket from the 72 NBA Finals. After it was authenticated, the jacket sold at auction for $90,000.
2: Yeah. Yeah, this is the dream.
1: $90,000, right.
2: This is the dream.
3: I would have looked at that, and I would have put it on, and I would, this doesn't fit me, because Wilt Chamberlain's jacket doesn't fit anybody but Wilt Chamberlain.
1: Right, that's a good point. I forgot about that. That's
2: a huge jacket, man.
3: I would think. It would be a little long on
1: everybody.
3: One of
1: the guys was a Laker fan. One of you just framed it or something like that. He was thinking that before.
2: There's a picture of the kid holding it up
1: in front of
2: himself, and it probably comes down to about mid-thigh on him. Yeah.
3: Okay, it's a...
1: I wonder, was it in L.A., the store?
2: Yeah, the store was in Portland.
3: Okay.
1: How'd they figure it got there? They trying to trace that at all?
2: I don't know that they
1: can. It was authenticated, so, you know.
3: Oh, 90 grand, man. Trace it, how the hell can they authenticate it?
2: Well, they took it to, like, Sotheby's. Okay. And they, I mean, those people know what they're doing with authenticating.
3: And they said, this smells like Wilt Chamberlain. They bring in some Wilt-sniffing dogs, and they confirm.
2: It smells like sex and basketball.
3: Hey.
1: Wilt Chamberlain smelled like a lot of ladies, yeah.
3: So, oh, yeah, he probably banged a lot of chicks in that.
1: Oh, of course he did. Or they just wore it to the as a bathrobe to the bathroom.
3: Right.
1: You know? Yeah.
2: Yeah.
1: Right there, you can take off my jacket there.
2: Yeah, they photo matched it to the 1972 NBA Finals and to some other photos shot during the following 72-73 season.
1: Wow.
3: What was his last year?
2: He was Finals MVP that year, too. That was...
1: Yeah, that was his last year?
2: I'm looking that up.
1: That might be right, man.
2: Let's see. He played... his last year was with the Lakers in 73.
1: I love this. I remember this story. This really wasn't a thrift shop thing, but it's about old baseball, old gear. And I remember this. In 1997, David Wells of the Yankees, he wore a game-used 1934 Babe Ruth hat. He was a pitcher for the Yankees back in the 90s.
3: Wore it in a game?
1: Yeah, he wore it in a game. He bought it for $35,000. He asked Major League Baseball if I can wear it. They said no. So he wore it anyway. They fined him $2,500. He sold that hat in auction in 2012 for $535,000.
2: Jeez.
1: Yeah. I remember him wearing that in the game. Yeah. That'll it looked like an old school hat, too. You know?
3: That'll cover the fine.
1: Yeah, exactly. Well, like I said, it was only they fined him $250. So I love when they just say no, no, no. So I'm watching, speaking of sports and money, I just saw a clip where J.J. Watt is on was on McAfee yesterday, and he said, "Hey, they're firing everybody because of you." And he's just
2: nice.
1: He just leaned into it,
2: nice.
1: Man. Now, anybody can say that it's J.J. Watt because McAfee's not going to hang up on him and call him a dick because he's J.J. Watt, you know. And J.J. Watt's laughing as he's doing it, but he doubles down. He doubles down. Yeah, they get rid of everybody because they're paying all you guys.
2: Did you see the cool story about J.J. Watt over the weekend?
1: No.
2: It went kind of viral on Twitter. Like, some kid was in New York City. And he put out this tweet. Said, "This happened to me today, and I couldn't do anything." He said he was eating breakfast somewhere in New York, in the Village. Uh-huh. And this dude sits down next to him at the counter alone, and it was J.J. Watt.
1: Wow.
2: And he said he was a lifelong fan of J.J. Watt, and he said he was scared. He didn't say anything.
1: Like that guy in Wichita with Harrison Ford.
2: Right.
1: Yeah.
2: But he puts this tweet out afterwards and tags J.J. Watt. J.J. Watt sees it, says, "Are you still in the area? Where you at?" Comes, finds him at a bar, knocks a beer back with him, hangs out for a bit.
1: Oh, man.
2: just because JJ Watt's the coolest.
1: That is the coolest, man.
2: You know?
1: Yeah.
2: And then he tweets
1: then
2: it again.
1: Stole his girlfriend after that.
2: But, you know, he took a picture with him, tweeted it out again, and JJ Watt was like, yeah, cool. This was cool. Glad I could make it happen.
1: All right.
2: Like,
1: man.
2: You know, that dude is just universally
1: loved. That's pretty
2: cool.
1: Yeah, he is. And we're rocking Brenda's rocking. We're not rocking her Johnny, by the way. She's a married woman. Brenda's rocking Johnny week continues.
2: And by the way, I did make a calendar note for the third week of July next year.
1: Okay.
3: How can we expand the celebration?
1: I don't know.
3: Because this should be a celebration.
1: Well, let's see it.
3: Right, of women who have lost a lot of weight but managed to maintain the shape of their vulva.
1: Right.
3: It should be dedicated to
1: well,
3: something
1: I lost a lot
3: like
1: of weight. Yeah, right, because we're thinking it's a rapid weight loss for anybody, let alone just GLP, right?
2: Okay. This just sounds like a really long, drawn-out way for us to solicit nude pictures. Because, I mean...
1: It's not even long and drawn out. It's basically what I said, right?
2: Yeah, I mean, because there's if we're going to celebrate all women who, well, you're going to have to prove it.
1: Right.
2: Right?
1: You don't have to have your face in the photo.
2: No.
1: You know? That'd be wrong. You
2: know? We're not interested in the face.
1: No, well, we don't want you to get, you know, if you take a dink shot or a body shot, you don't put your face in.
3: Right.
1: You know?
3: We don't want that coming
1: back. I told you my buddy did that with his face in it, and he got catfish. They wanted money from him.
2: Yeah, but doesn't that theory backfire if you have, like, I don't know, lots of tattoos or some sort of identifiable mark on your body?
1: Well, for a woman it would be, but I'm just a straight dink pic.
2: Yeah.
1: Unless you have name on your shorts or your underwear, you're not going to see a tattoo down there in general.
3: The woman wears like just a little eyes wide shut mask.
1: I don't like that porn either.
3: And she's got tattoos all over her body.
1: I know.
2: Yeah.
1: Right.
3: Your friends might recognize
1: Well, your friends
3: you.
1: Might know, but we're not going to know. Right.
3: Right.
1: Well, you see that a lot of in the documentaries where they have... they bring in another woman, and you could tell it's a real threesome between real people. And the one woman wears a mask because she doesn't want to be known she's banging this couple.
3: Oh, yeah. But when you do that, you also have to have no identifying marks on your body.
1: You're right.
2: Yeah.
1: You're right.
2: Yeah. That's what I'm saying.
3: Anymore, right. Most people have identifying marks on their body.
1: A lot of them do. A lot of them do.
2: I think Todd and I are in the minority now.
3: We really are.
1: You guys could do porn.
2: No tattoos.
1: We couldn't tell. We couldn't tell, man. Yeah.
3: No.
2: You've seen Todd's dink, so
1: yeah, but I don't remember it that much.
3: You know? I'd slap on a couple of fake tattoos just to throw people off. No, Todd doesn't have tattoos.
1: Yeah.
3: It looks exactly like him.
2: But he's wearing a knee sleeve.
1: Well, that's for grippage on the bed, man.
3: Oh, right. Yeah. I suppose you could spot the scars.
2: Yeah.
1: Yeah. There you go, Todd.
2: I still think you need to incorporate the scars into some sort of cool leg tattoo.
3: No.
1: You should. I saw that. I saw a guy. It wasn't... who's the worst one? Who's the NFL guy that his leg was ripped up?
2: Alex Smith?
3: Right.
1: Well, there was another guy I saw online whose leg, not quite as bad as Alex Smith, but pretty bad. And he hated wearing shorts because it looked like it was all mangled. And this tattoo artist designed some sort of 3D thing on it, and you can't tell it's all mangled. So you're right. I think that What's-His-Face should think into that. Because that thing that he has is, well, Todd's isn't that bad looking.
3: No, you know? Mine's pretty clean cut.
1: Right.
2: I
3: think it's beautiful just the way it is.
2: But you
1: hide it with your knee sleeve.
2: Yeah, you cover it up with a knee sleeve. It doesn't seem like you're that proud of it.
3: No, I'm covering up my lack of a tan.
1: Well, because of the knee sleeve, that makes no sense.
2: This is a vicious circle, man.
3: Well, what I could do is, you know,
1: I think you do cocaine to work longer to make more money to do cocaine. That's all that is.
3: But I don't want to go out and tan my leg.
2: Well, go to the tanning bed and just stick your leg in there.
3: Right. That's one possibility, but that just really seems stupid.
1: Oh, I thought you wore the knee sleeve because it's a bracing thing.
3: Oh, yeah. I wore the knee sleeve when I golf and when I do anything outdoors, I'm wearing the knee sleeve. I don't just lay out by the pool.
1: Well, I'm just saying, you could tan your knee, just walk outside for a couple.
3: Yeah, I know, but who's got time to just walk outside?
1: Yeah. We do. All three of us do.
2: Yeah. He's right.
1: All three of us do.
3: It's really
1: and nice. Nick has. Well, Nick has. Nick's probably got the least amount of time.
2: Some of that time I spend making sure the couch ain't moving could be spent walking.
1: Yeah, me too. Come back.
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4: 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All True Health System will no longer provide eye care services after July 31st. All True told patients in May they should look to find a new provider before the end of July. 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North Dakota Health and Human Services is implementing changes to the state's Medicaid program starting on January 1st. Adults that are between the ages of 19 and 64 must complete a work, training, volunteer, or educational program for at least 80 hours per month to maintain coverage. The North Dakota Department of Trust Lands annual survey showed cropland values increased by less than 1% from 2025 to 2026. Cropland rent did rise 2%, marking the first time in several years

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8: Ample sunshine expected today with daytime highs approaching 87. Southwesterly winds 10 to 15 miles per hour. Clear skies tonight, lows dip down to about 64. Chance for storms tomorrow, daytime highs approaching 93. Lots of sunshine. From the Weatherology Weather Center, I'm meteorologist Jennifer Wojcicki on Rock 95. Currently 58.
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2: So, speaking of Ozempic, Lizzo lost some weight, and she's on Sports Illustrated coming up here. I'm looking at the photo of her. But I don't know anything about her music. I don't listen to it, but I want people that are...
3: She plays a flute. I know she plays
2: I knew that part, but I'm just saying, though, apparently she released a new album recently and it tanked bad. And I want to know from the listeners that people, I don't know, most of our listeners are not going to know her music, obviously, but she's famous enough that we could talk about it. Was there a backlash because she lost weight?
4: I remember reading that some of her fans...
2: Did that lean over into buying her music? Because I don't listen to her music, but apparently her latest album tanked.
4: Yeah, I don't know. I mean, I know she did get a little backlash from fans.
2: Yeah, I thought she did, too.
4: For losing weight.
2: Because she was also fat and proud, that whole look, and then she figured, well, I might die. Yeah. I want to lose some weight. And she did.
3: Yeah, and then all the fat
2: people... She's not skinny by any means, but she's a lot better looking.
3: Proud to get mad that somebody else tries to be a little healthier.
2: Yeah, so I don't know if her album tanked or just because it's Lizzo, but people like her music, so why all of a sudden didn't like her music?
3: And it's not like she's turned into a waif.
4: No.
2: That would be would take
3: she's
2: a lot
3: just
2: of surgery.
3: A little more proportional. She's still a big girl if you like that.
2: Yeah, you're right. I don't understand that either. I don't understand the hatred.
3: No, I don't either.
2: But I don't understand. Did the music just suck? I mean, a lot of us get disappointed in our favorite artists. They put an album out and you go, it's not as good as the last one. But in general, unless they did a total, format change of what they actually do, it's going to sound like them.
3: Well,
2: you know?
3: She might have gone a little different direction or something.
2: Well, I don't think. What?
3: I don't know.
2: Heavy metal?
4: Yeah. She got into prog rock.
2: She covers Tool on this album.
4: Yeah. Right. She's collaborating with Rush.
2: I don't think that's it at all. I think it's just died. But who knows? The pop music scene is wild when it comes to...
4: It's very fickle.
2: Very fickle. You're right.
3: And there's just too many charts out there now.
4: That's true, too.
3: Right. You were number one on some chart forever. And it's totally different than it was, 30, 40 years ago.
2: Right.
3: When there was just the one chart.
2: But she's in the, Sports Illustrated. Is that actual... Does it come out?
4: Yeah,
3: the swimsuit issue.
4: The swimsuit issue still comes out in a physical copy.
3: It's physical media, but they don't make the magazine anymore.
2: But the swimsuit issue does.
3: The magazine is just online. Like most magazines.
2: Yeah.
3: I don't know who prints out there still.
2: If you go to the airport, there's still a bunch of magazines.
3: Yeah, I know.
2: There's still a bunch.
4: And they're like $10 a piece.
2: They ain't cheap. You're right, Puss. I've done that.
4: God, I grabbed three magazines when we were at the airport last month,
2: fortune,
4: and it was $27.
2: Right? Oh, it's a fortune.
4: And I didn't read any of them.
2: Yeah. I used to read on planes all the time, but now I start to read. I'm thinking, my phone's right here. I'll just read that.
4: Yeah. I was watching a movie.
2: And it sucks,
4: I was watching a movie.
2: Or watching
4: a
2: movie, right. Exactly.
4: But I still felt compelled to go buy some magazines and then...
3: What'd you buy? What's available?
4: I got a Men's Health and...
2: There's a lot of rock magazines out there that features music
3: Rolling
2: in there.
3: Stone still prints, don't they?
2: Yeah.
4: Yeah, but I lost interest in Rolling Stone.
2: Yeah, but Rolling Stone doesn't talk about rocker anymore. They just suck.
3: They don't.
4: Yeah. And then I think I bought a Food and Wine magazine or something. There was some recipes.
2: Yeah, I'll buy those. I'll buy an architecture one too sometimes. And I'll buy Men's Journal if it's out. That's a decent magazine. Yeah.
3: The Architectural Digest?
2: I don't get it anymore.
3: Oh, okay.
2: But I used to get that.
3: I got sucked into an Architectural Digest article yesterday.
2: Yeah.
3: I'll try to find it for you. It's the 11 most beautiful places in America. It wasn't just about architecture.
2: So it's not about the buildings?
3: No, it's about scenery.
2: Okay.
3: American scene. So they're trying to branch out.
4: Are any of them national parks?
3: Oh, many of them.
2: Might
3: be
2: Bush.
3: National.
2: God,
3: well, there's a reason they're national parks.
4: Yeah, I mean, that would make sense. Yeah. That, there are some beautiful places.
2: All right, Todd. Well, here you go. Speaking of that, we've been to some of these, too. I think you've probably been to a few, too. I know you've been to a few.
3: Is this the Architectural Digest list?
2: No, it's not. I don't think it's that, but this is the top... The 15 most beautiful small towns in the U.S. By small, they don't mean like Villisca.
4: I was going to say.
2: Not major cities, okay?
4: I ain't seen a lot of small towns I'd call beautiful.
2: I've been to one, two, three of these.
4: Well, okay.
2: And they're all pretty cool. Todd, have you been to number one is Carmel by the Sea.
3: Oh, yeah.
2: I heard that's just, I had a buddy who used to live there. He said it's, he's seen, and he's been around the world, and he said that's the best, most people think he's ever seen.
3: I liked it when Clint Eastwood was the mayor.
2: All right. Number two, I've been here, Sedona.
3: Oh, sure.
2: Beautiful.
3: It was better years ago.
2: Number three, Bar Harbor, Maine. I haven't
4: Ahaba.
2: Been.
4: Yeah.
2: Ahaba.
3: That's near the Acadia National Park.
2: It's I was cool. here. I didn't stay here, but we drove into the city and hung out a little bit looking for a four-wheel situation. We were in Colorado, but I've been to Aspen. Aspen is beautiful. I've been to Newport, Rhode Island. That's five.
3: Oh, no.
2: I recommend that highly, by the way.
3: That one I've never been to. I've been to Aspen a few times.
2: Have you been to Jackson, Wyoming, Todd?
3: Yes, I have.
2: That's number six. Taos, New Mexico.
3: Oh, that's one of my favorite places.
2: There you go. Number seven.
4: Does that get an ash rock?
2: Yeah. You wanted to retire there at one point, you told me.
3: I didn't know. It should.
2: Yeah.
4: Now that you think about it.
3: Yeah, now I'm going to have to drop. I'll have to find a place. There's a lot of cool places around there, but I'll find a place.
2: Drop one of your rocks off.
3: Have to drop a rock off somewhere in and around the Taos area.
2: Beaufort, South Carolina.
3: Don't know that one.
2: No. I've never been there.
3: Is that on the coast?
2: I don't know. Stowe, Vermont. You've been there, Todd? You skied up there, didn't you, once?
3: Nah, we were around there, but we didn't ski. But we drove past it.
2: Marfa, Texas.
3: I've been there.
4: Heard that's a weird little town.
3: Isn't it pretty? No, what it used to be.
2: It says beautiful small town.
3: Yeah, it was an old cattle town because it was halfway between Texas and El Paso and San Antonio. So all the cattle guys used to meet in Marfa, Texas. And then eventually that dried up and a bunch of New York artists came out to Marfa, Texas, because they wanted some isolated place to, you know, just do
2: I remember seeing
3: art.
2: Stories about that. Yeah, it looks pretty cool.
3: And I think CBS Sunday Morning, 60 Minutes, or somebody did a piece on it. And they also have some phenomenon where there are lights that shimmer and do weird things outside of town. And we looked at it and nothing happened. But it was the suggestion of Colleen Quinn. And, you know, we were going to Big Bend National Park, and she said, well, on your way, you should stop by Marfa, Texas. And
2: you lived in Oregon. You lived in Portland, Todd, right?
3: I'm not done with Marfa, Texas.
2: Okay, I know. Well, we thought you were.
3: These people, it was also the hotel we stayed in was where they filmed the movie, I think, Giant. It was James Dean's last movie.
2: Got it. That's cool.
3: So they have, memories and pictures of Elizabeth Taylor, Rock Hudson, and James Dean all hanging out in this lobby. And they got like a fake Prada store, which is an art project outside of town. It's just a weird little quirky town. I like it.
4: I think I remember we talked to Catherine
2: Number 11,
4: Hahn,
2: most beautiful one.
4: A few years ago. There was a show that she did with Kevin Bacon called I Love Dick. And it was on Prime, and it was set in Marfa, Texas.
3: Okay.
4: It was just an odd little town, and they kind of incorporate the oddity of the town into the show.
3: It's so out of the way, though, you know, unless you're headed to San Antonio, between San Antonio and El Paso, and there's not much around there.
2: You lived in Portland for a little bit. Were you ever in Cannon Beach, Oregon?
3: Yes. That's number 12. Famous Haystack Rock. You've probably seen that. It's an iconic photo.
2: Come on, Wanalea, Hawaii is number 13. It's Haleiwa. I don't know. You've been there at all? Haleiwa. Yeah. Hawaii.
3: Which island?
2: I just said Hawaii.
3: Spell maybe that for
2: probably
3: me
2: the big
3: again.
2: Island. Probably the big island, right?
4: Haleiwa?
2: Haleiwa.
4: Haleiwa. Yeah. I've been there.
2: Okay.
4: That's on the north shore of Oahu.
3: Yeah, that's not
2: that's
3: on
2: one
3: the
2: of the most
3: island.
2: Beautiful towns.
4: That was a really cool town. Yes, that the north shore of Oahu is the one part of Oahu that I really did enjoy.
2: 14 is Woodstock, Vermont. And 15
3: Vermont
2: is
3: New York.
2: It says Woodstock, Vermont. It must be a different one. And 15 is Fort Dodge, Iowa. No, that's for Nick. That's for Nick.
4: He's not here.
2: Port Townsend, Washington, Todd.
3: I'm familiar
2: with
3: it.
2: You lived in Washington, too.
3: Yeah, I did. That's on the coast. It's not far from Seattle, and
2: I don't
3: know.
2: That's the most beautiful ones. I've been to four of those.
3: I've ever spent any town. I could add to that list.
2: Yeah, I do want to see Carmel by the Sea for sure.
3: Oh, you should.
2: Yeah.
3: That whole Monterey Peninsula is a very cool
2: area. I do
3: area.
2: Want to go there sometime.
3: And if you want to golf, bring several thousand dollars.
2: All right.
4: Yeah.
2: I'll pass on that.
3: Yeah, that's where Pebble Beach is.
2: Yeah, I'd play that once.
3: There's plenty of golf courses that you can't even come close to getting into.
2: Yeah.
3: It's a really beautiful area. There's a thing called the 17-mile drive where you kind of make a loop around the whole peninsula, and it's cool.
4: I think my childhood ruined
2: Villisca's
4: me.
2: Villisca's 16, by the way.
4: I think my childhood ruined beautiful. Me for appreciating small towns.
2: Well, these are bigger than Villisca.
4: They are, but like I don't want to vacation to any of these places.
3: Yes, you do.
4: I don't know. I just,
2: well, these aren't small towns.
3: These are small towns with something to do, and usually there's a metro area that's not too far away. Like for many of the Bar Harbor, you know, they have plenty of grocery stores and whatever.
4: Yeah.
3: Yeah. It's not like a town of 2,000 people. These are probably towns.
2: Yeah, that's a misnomer when they say small towns. They don't mean big cities,
3: 10,000 people, maybe a little bit more.
4: And they're usually coastal or somewhere, you know, beautiful like
2: that. Well, this is beautiful for a reason. All these places, I mean, with the exception of Texas, and some of it is flat. You said Marfa's pretty cool, so it's beautiful there.
3: No, that terrain around Marfa, Texas is actually a little hilly, a little mountainous. You're just west of the, Austin, San Antonio hill country, so the kind of continues out there.
2: You're right, but there's nothing in the
4: Nothing in the middle in
2: Nebraska,
4: of the country.
2: Iowa,
3: no.
2: Kansas.
3: No, all of these are in scenic settings.
2: Yeah. North Dakota, South Dakota, none of that crap.
4: No dusty assholes in the middle of nowhere.
2: No, none. Yeah.
3: Although, dusty asshole South Dakota isn't a bad place. They got a couple good diners there.
2: Brenda's Rockin' Giny Week continues on the show. Come on back.
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16: 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Looking ahead, we're seeing temperatures in the 80s. 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
3: Watch this video. Hi, Nick, by the way. Oh, Nick. Nick's got the Lizzo news. Nick was up to date on this because he enjoyed her first couple albums.
4: Yeah. Right. Yeah. Oh. He's like, I like them. I haven't listened to the new one, but she was sued sued by like three former backup dancers for fat shaming.
5: Oh, I remember that. Yeah.
4: Sexual stuff at a strip club, maybe some religious harassment.
6: That incident.
3: Okay.
4: Right. So I don't know if that's what caused a lot of her fans to turn on her.
6: Sexual stuff at a strip club and religious stuff.
4: Mm-hmm. Well, it might have just all been a hostile work environment.
3: And then one day at band camp.
4: Right. That probably wanted you to have dongs in your face at a strip club.
3: She's a flute girl. Right. All right.
4: Yeah, and I could do without the flute.
3: Unless it's Jethro Tull.
4: You know, Didn't that guy wail on the flute? Like, I guess.
3: Yeah, yeah.
6: It
3: works with Jethro Tull, man.
6: Any other instances of flute in a rock and roll song?
3: Oh, is there a flautist in Dave Matthews?
4: Yes, and he solos frequently at their live shows.
3: Yeah, I think that's
5: a penny whistle or a piccolo.
3: Got it. Okay. All right.
5: Same family.
3: A cousin of the flute, right?
5: Yeah, same area.
6: Yeah, there hasn't been a flute in a rock song in about 40 years.
4: Did Spinal Tap have one?
6: I don't recall.
3: I think they played one of the songs, they broke one out, yeah.
5: Oh, this is Genesis.
4: I hope they did.
3: Jethro Tull. Genesis probably did.
5: Gabriel.
3: Gabriel. Oh, yeah, yeah. The beginning of
6: Sledgehammer.
3: Yeah, Sledgehammer. That's a flute.
5: Yeah.
3: Exactly.
5: Yeah, nailed it, Todd.
6: I did.
3: And a bunch of Jethro Tull stuff, too.
5: Some Heart back in the day had a couple of little.
6: Which Heart song?
5: Love Alive and Sing Child.
3: Oh, I love both those songs, man.
6: Yeah.
3: Yeah.
5: Moody Blues, The Night.
3: Oh, Moody Blues broke that out, too.
6: Knights in White Satin, I think, had some flute stuff in it, too.
5: Yeah, it's pretty rare. It's like, it's right up there with the accordion.
3: Right. You know? Well, accordion, nobody really plays that except for the...
6: Be sure to check out our Brothers in Rock.
3: Yeah.
5: Or bagpipes.
3: All right, check out this video.
6: That's AC/DC is the only rock and roll bagpipe that comes to my mind.
5: I think
3: there's two. There's two songs out there that feature a bagpipe. It's obviously AC/DC, but I think there's somebody else.
5: Yeah, I was going to say, I think some Dropkick.
3: Oh, yeah, of course.
6: Yeah.
5: Some bagpipes.
6: Yeah, if bagpipe is not in a rock and roll song, it's really pretty annoying.
3: Joshua Kuroda, I'm guessing Grower.
6: Oh, Copperhead Road.
3: I love that Copperhead Road. He plays for the A's. He was at bat the other day, Monday night, swung the bat, fouled the ball right into his testicles. Ruptured testicle, and you said they had to remove it, right?
5: Yeah, they had to take him straight to the hospital. Ultrasound revealed that it was ruptured, required emergency surgery, and he's on the 10-day injured list.
4: Only 10 days.
6: This happened where?
5: This was in Phoenix on Monday night, A's and the D-backs.
3: Dude's only 23. He's had a great start to his career, it said here, too. It said incredible start. I'm not sure who he is. Obviously, I don't follow the A's.
6: Oh, wait, this is the catcher?
5: This is the batter.
3: The batter.
6: Oh,
3: the
6: batter.
5: It came right off the bat and straight down into his nuts.
6: Because don't the ump and the catcher have some protection?
5: Yeah, generally.
3: Yeah, they got cups.
6: But the hitters don't.
5: No.
4: Why don't they wear cups?
3: Was he an infielder?
5: I don't know.
3: Infielders sometimes wear cups. Third baseman, shortstop, they'll wear
6: cups. Probably a good idea.
3: Outfielders don't wear cups. I never wore
6: cups. Cup technology has probably come a long way.
3: Yeah, but sure. Also,
4: wear something.
3: It might have been hit. Maybe his nut was sticking out when he swung, you know.
4: Can they actually repair those?
5: I think once it's gone, it's gone.
3: Ruptured.
6: Yeah, once it gets put in the vice grip and squished.
3: They probably put a fake one in there just for the aesthetics for the ladies.
6: Yeah, he gets a prosthetic.
4: So this guy's still be able to have kids if he wants?
5: Yeah.
4: The other one?
3: One nut works, he's fine.
6: Yeah. I mean, obviously the...
3: You could be a one nut dad.
6: The production will...
3: A lot of us are once in a while.
4: I think there was a sitcom in the 90s.
3: Yeah.
6: There's
3: a no nut dad.
6: Some blockage at the Strait of Vaz deference, like only half a... Only one nut can get through because the other one's going to be a piece of plastic.
5: And it only takes one sperm to make a baby. So, I mean, he's still got the one nut. So he's fine.
6: He's
3: been kicking ass, too, man.
6: About a billion of them out there.
3: He went 25 for 60 to begin his career. 25 hits are tied with Eddie Murphy ace in A's history.
4: Party all the time? And what were the others?
3: No, Eddie Murphy from 1912.
4: I get it.
6: Oh, I thought you meant Eddie Murray.
3: Eddie Murphy from 1912. Yeah, he played for the A's.
6: Also very funny.
5: Oh, yeah, he is an infielder. Yeah. So, but he was not. He obviously was not wearing any protection.
3: Probably not, unless the cup just hit him right in the nut too. When you know, but that's it's a hell of a shot, man.
5: The angle the ball was coming down at. If he was wearing a cup, it more than likely would have protected him.
3: Yeah.
5: But man, that was just a rocket straight from the bat to his nuts.
3: Yeah.
4: 10 days doesn't seem like enough time. I think they should give him the rest of the season off. They're not in contention.
3: Yeah, he probably wants to keep coming. Yeah, he's having a hell of a season.
4: Yeah,
3: though,
4: but he's ballless.
6: He's having a good year.
5: No, he still has ballless.
4: Well, the other one's going to hurt. I'd be like, dude.
3: Well, you're right. This is kind of funny. They said 10 days. No, how about give me a month?
4: Yeah.
3: I want to rest my nut.
4: That does not seem like enough time.
3: Now he's going to protect his good one, because you could probably, if he does want kids someday, he's only 23.
6: Right, you better baby that good one.
4: Yeah, at least give this guy time to fill up some cups.
3: Yeah. Oh, that's a good point. Start masturbating.
4: 10 days to heal the nut, 10 days to fill some cups.
6: Yeah, I think you want to start tugging it right now.
3: No,
4: he's going to have to recover.
3: I think your first orgasm with a ruptured nut might hurt.
4: I bet that hurts more than the vasectomy. That didn't hurt at all.
3: Oh, yeah. Well,
6: we're talking to somebody who's had a ruptured nut out there.
3: Yeah, we are. Yeah.
6: How long did you have to hold off?
5: Well, this is that call. It's not necessarily the removal. They can repair a ruptured testicle. So he might not have lost it.
3: Oh, I thought you said he lost it. I didn't mean he lost it either.
5: Well, I thought the ruptured testicle meant you were just done for. You know, but no, they say they, depending on how bad it is, they can possibly go in and fix it. But sometimes if it's too severe, then they do have to remove it.
6: Yeah, if it's been through a vice grip and crushed, then they can't do much about it.
5: So, I mean, it just kind of depends on how bad the damage was from the ball. But
3: more flute news. Yeah, Korn used some bagpipes. And, that's bagpipe news. And Marshall Tucker does use the flute. Great band.
6: Korn and Chutes and Ladders.
5: Yeah. Yep.
4: Yeah.
6: And Shout, Tears for Fears has a bagpipe solo. I know that song, and I'm just not hearing it in my head.
3: Focus, Hocus Pocus, they use a flout. Right. That's from our buddy Fabricio.
6: Oh, the White Stripes have some bagpipe. And Prickly Thorn, but Sweetly Warm.
3: Sam checking in. He actually stayed at the bat and singled afterwards.
4: What?
6: Wow.
3: Singled. Thank you, Sam. I didn't know that.
4: That's incredible.
3: Do I know you, Sam? I know
4: he's not going to take the rest of the season off then.
3: Right.
5: Oh, yeah. Yeah, if you read to the bottom of the article here, it does say that he stayed in the game, and finished singled. The at-bat by lining a single to center field, back out in the bottom of the fifth to play third base before eventually being replaced defensively.
3: Hey, my nut hurts.
4: Yeah.
5: So he finished the inning. He finished the at-bat and then played the bottom of the inning in the field. Right. And then they pulled him and said, hey, let's go get this looked at.
6: My nut feels fine, Skip. Let me go.
3: rub some dirt on it.
6: Right.
3: Yeah.
5: Yeah. There's a quote in here from his manager. I think he might be the only player in Major League history to rupture a testicle, get a hit, then play a half inning of defense.
3: Yeah.
5: Shows you the fight that this kid has.
3: Yeah. Well, you might have been the first guy to ever swing. I'm sure in that there's a lot of foul balls and a zillion people playing baseball every damn day for hundreds of years. So somebody else did happen at the same time.
6: No, this is
3: Major League.
6: In the modern era.
3: Major League Baseball, maybe not, but I'm sure some.
6: Oh, yeah.
3: Some kid swung and hit his nut, you know.
6: And then got a hit.
3: Yeah.
6: And then played the infield.
3: Yeah.
6: And then never got it checked.
5: You think it'd be worse to take the pitch straight on to the nuts or take that foul off the bat?
3: They're both brutal.
5: Yeah, they would.
3: The guy's throwing a fastball 100 miles an hour. That's the same thing as a foul ball, you know.
5: Because every now and again,
4: foul's moving quick.
5: You'll see like the pitch will, you know, like skip off the dirt and up under the catcher's nuts. Right.
6: But if you see it coming at your nuts, you can kind of, you know, prepare for it a little bit.
5: Yeah, this one's just a split second.
6: You foul it off, you have no idea that's coming.
5: No.
3: Big Country had bagpipes too. Yeah. In the big country. Yeah,
6: okay.
3: Bagpipes in that. Yeah. All right. We'll just do this all morning long. All right. And we're celebrating Brenda's Rockin' Giney.
6: Particularly.
3: Do it every year now. Every year.
6: The undroopy vulva.
3: Yeah.
6: Despite Ozempic. Yeah. She has kept her vulva.
3: Giney's still rocking.
4: That's less than
6: droopy.
4: Huh?
6: Right.
3: Well, I mean, it's Wednesday. Yeah. It's first thing on my notes too, you know.
6: It should be. All week it should be the first thing.
3: Brenda's Rockin' Giney. All right. This is a job.
5: All right. Well, you know, it deserves celebration.
3: it does. And, So, Nick, we were talking earlier that 30% of people have admitted recently to shoplifting because the economy blows and people just can't afford it, so they're shoplifting. And we said that sounded high to me until I realized that self-checkout is the reason it can be 30%. When's the last time you ripped somebody off?
4: Oh, it's been a while.
5: That last comedy show.
6: You
4: well, I think it. Yeah, hey, yo.
6: I think there was a time early in the show when you first joined us, you'd tell people how to get away with stealing stuff at the checkout, yeah. At the self-checkout.
4: Yeah, I would. And now, like, with the different day job, I think it's funny if, like, you know, local comedian gets caught at stealing from self-checkout.
3: Totally funny. Not now.
4: But
3: not
4: if,
3: now,
4: like, right. No. Your insurance agent gets caught stealing from self-checkout and now you have a different guy, like, that's not quite as...
3: No, I'm with you on that. I'm with you on that. But especially, you were just getting pissed sometimes, but wouldn't beep. You said, hell with them. Threw
4: yeah.
3: It in.
4: Right. Yeah. Or you could double, you know, something light. You just scan one of them.
6: I don't think people hold the insurance guy to that high a standard. But, I think you're overestimating the standard to which people hold.
3: If your insurance guy's a guy named Nick Allen.
7: Come on back.
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18: Ample sunshine expected today with daytime highs approaching 87. Southwesterly winds 10 to 15 miles per hour. Clear skies tonight, lows dip down to about 64. Chance of thunderstorms tomorrow, daytime highs approaching 93, mainly clear skies. From the Weatherology Weather Center, I'm meteorologist Jennifer Wojcicki on Rock 95. Right now, 57.
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1: 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Also the telephone number, as it works with the new cellular phone technology. 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
2: Cellular phone.
1: Are the same thing. Here's a
3: shoplifter. Dial us up on your bag phone.
1: Yeah. Morning, guys. I hear you talking about stealing stuff at the self-checkout, but who needs that when you have a five-finger discount before you get there? This was 2019. Me and one of my buddies had some college classes together. In high school, we were the only two in the second year of a construction class. So we told the teacher we were going to get prices for materials, went to Lowe's and Home Depot, and stole about $4,000 worth of stuff.
2: Wow.
1: At one of the stores, we almost got caught. And when that happened, I had a four-foot axe shoved in my pants.
2: Wow.
3: What?
1: I have more stories about that if you want to hear more.
4: How tall is this guy?
1: Yeah,
2: four-foot axe.
1: You had that's probably longer than your leg.
3: You'd have to shove it down the outside of your pants, wouldn't you?
2: Well, unless you had baggy pants.
3: The head of the axe would be tucked up in your crotch.
4: It'd be hard to bend your knee.
2: The crotch, you couldn't bend your knee. You walk like a peg leg, right?
4: That could be why they almost got caught.
2: Because you're walking like a peg leg.
1: I don't think people have a 48-inch inseam.
3: Or maybe because you
2: 4 foot. You're right, Todd.
3: You could shove it down the back of your pants, like.
2: No, it might have been up into a shirt.
4: It was going to have to go
2: then
4: up
2: the whole
4: into
2: way
4: the
2: down.
4: Shirt,
2: yeah.
1: I say it goes in your back. He's listening live. He can tell us. Yeah.
4: That's pretty ballsy.
1: The blade part goes, you know, like would be supporting your lower back.
3: Yeah, that's what I'm thinking.
1: And then the rest of the axe is stuck because unless you're Wilt Chamberlain, you don't have a 48-inch.
2: Then where's the rest of the axe go? Up towards your head?
3: No, it's just going to be sitting in your lower back.
1: The blade of the axe, I assume, is sitting in his lower back.
4: Hopefully it's covered.
2: Yeah.
1: Yeah, well, he's probably got a shirt on.
3: Usually,
4: I'm talking about the blade. So you're not.
1: Oh,
2: $4,000. They picked some big stuff then besides that.
1: We can make a contest out of this.
2: He's got 2x4 in his ass, too.
1: Can you top $4,000?
4: And what's the statute of limitations on that?
2: I think
4: 5 years?
2: 2019, that's a good
3: seven?
2: Point.
3: Isn't 7 years a standard?
2: Unless you murder somebody, right?
1: He's not even in this state, so good luck finding him.
2: Yeah.
1: And I'm not cooperating.
4: Did that guy say, don't say my name?
1: No, he didn't say, don't say my name.
3: Because he didn't give a name.
1: He has a phone number here.
2: Well, nobody's going to go hunt that dude down.
4: No.
2: So they got away with it, though,
1: no,
2: right?
1: And as a journalist, I can't give up my sources.
2: No, you cannot. Yeah.
3: Journalist. Not a journalist. Ooh, stretching that definition.
1: Yeah.
4: So they were just sent this, like, check on prices and decided to steal thousands of dollars
1: like
4: worth of merchandise?
1: They weren't sent to. It sounded like they took it upon themselves. And
2: I was going
1: to
2: say, did they go knowing they could steal it and then the school would pay them back?
1: That's why they said, we'll do this little project for you. Yeah, that was probably the scam.
2: But they didn't have any receipts for the school to pay them back anyway.
1: Well,
2: so, you know.
1: Yeah.
2: So think about that. You know, they forgot about that little thing. The school would want a receipt if you want paid back.
1: Again, he's listening live and can text us back because I'm
2: this
1: assuming
2: sounds like a Millard South guy for sure.
1: That was the scam.
4: Might be a little smart.
1: They gave the school all these supplies and then they got reimbursed by the school when in fact they didn't pay anything.
3: Yeah. Mm-mm. Yeah, that would be my guess on the scam.
1: Yeah.
3: Steal it all and then get reimbursed for the money you didn't spend.
2: Right.
4: You'd think they would ask for receipts.
2: Yeah, the school would because if they have somebody, if they have a discretionary fund, I can't believe a school would have $4,000, which not in this day and age. They make teachers buy their own notebooks and stuff for kids.
1: Buy your own chalk.
2: Right. The shop teacher sent them out for $4,000 worth of stuff.
3: Or whiteboard markers.
1: We got shop money.
2: Yeah, maybe.
3: Not sure there's many chalkboards left in classrooms.
1: There probably aren't. They probably use the whiteboards and the
3: smart
1: pen.
3: Smart whiteboards, too, now.
2: Okay. Haven't been in a high school lately.
1: You will.
2: A Morgan Wallen concert goer And this is that one in Baltimore after with the when he walked out with Ray Lewis. He's accused of urinating on a family. That's bro country, so of course, yeah. So
4: they didn't ask for it.
2: Some guy pissed on a family, and I saw the story. They're talking to the cops, and the cops say they can't arrest him because it's a weird story.
3: Yeah.
2: Yeah.
4: Why can't they arrest him?
3: Apparently he'd been drunk and loud the whole show.
4: In the morning.
2: Yeah.
3: Been bumping into this family in front of him, and then all of a sudden they were like, why is my leg wet?
1: Where did this happen?
2: Baltimore. In the Morgan Wallen show, which doesn't surprise me.
1: Is there a law in Maryland that says you can piss on anybody you want at a Morgan Wallen show?
2: Probably.
1: They make that exception. Because they figure it's going to happen anyway.
2: Yeah.
1: People pissing all over each other.
4: Yeah. Wasn't everybody there
2: pissed on a family, though. I mean, his wiener was coming out, probably. So that's not cool around kids. Yeah.
1: No, I don't know how that's not illegal.
2: Right.
3: Yeah, we cannot take him into custody, a trooper told them in one of his videos. He posted to Facebook. They said the guy was very loud, bumped into him multiple times. They said something to the man.
1: Oh, you're on, right.
3: Yeah, he was, he was too hammered to care.
2: He said he has genitalia hanging completely out. And he's urinating all over the back of my seat. My wife's leg, my leg, and my niece. That's the dad. Wow.
3: They said there was absolutely nothing to do. There was no way that they could arrest this guy. They didn't physically see it, so they can't arrest him.
1: Okay, so if that guy were to turn around.
2: His leg? Yeah, you're right.
1: And pop that guy while he was pissing, they would have arrested the guy who punched
2: Maybe.
1: Him.
2: Did you see the jackass, old douchebag that swings that kid's head? Because he didn't stand up yet for the national anthem at the Cubs game.
1: Yeah, you just smacked him with an open hand, didn't he?
2: Yeah, you don't smack anybody. If I'm that kid, he's not a kid, he's a teenager, I'm turning around punching that dude. I saw that live once. You know that story. I was at a Triple A baseball game for the Omaha Royals years
1: ago. They just didn't remove their hats, right?
2: This guy didn't stand up, this kid. By the way, he's allowed not to stand up.
3: Yeah.
2: You're not allowed to punch a kid. And by the way, he might have been ready to stand up. Who knows? It was like right away, he was sitting there, and the guy swung. Most people are on the smart side of this. You don't hit anybody. So what? The kid wants to sit down. You might be mad at him. So what?
3: That's his right.
2: That's his freaking right. That's the United States of America. Yeah. That's his right.
1: Right.
2: And I think he might have just been a lazy teenager not wanting to stand up. Who knows?
1: My right as a real American is to smack anybody who doesn't stand up for our nation.
2: Exactly. So I saw a guy.
1: It's a God-given right.
2: And I remember Craig saw this guy, too, because Craig was calling the game. And he could see it down from when he was up. He was the PA announcer back in the day. This is 20-some years ago. I was, they did the national anthem, and I looked up and I saw a couple of Hispanic guys seated, and they weren't getting up. And this old man behind them just swung, same thing, swung and hit the guy in the head. You know, I think this guy was a geezer, too, at the time. And I'm thinking, and they probably didn't even speak English, these guys. I don't know what happened. But whatever. I mean, you don't hit people because you don't like what they're doing. But did that guy get charged with anything? Probably not.
3: No.
1: No.
2: Yeah, right.
3: No.
2: What a jackass.
1: I think the kid would have had to press charges.
2: Yeah, he probably did. Right. Then the kid does stand up. And it's like, I might stand up and punch the guy back. You know?
3: Well, they said that. I mean,
1: then they arrest the kid.
2: Oh, of course they arrest the kid, Dan. Of course they do, right.
3: But the fact that this guy, the guy who smacked him was on video, they said the kid could pursue battery charges if he wanted.
2: Yeah. Right.
3: I mean, that is assault and battery.
2: Well, there was a story, we talked about this before, because everybody's got their phones out at bars. This woman slaps this dude in the face, and they weren't together. They were just, he didn't say anything, she just slaps him
1: but
2: in the face.
1: You continue with questions.
2: He charged her. Yeah. He charged her. The cops arrested her.
1: Why is video rolling during the national anthem?
3: Well, I think what happened with this situation, Todd, was that...
2: That's true, it was a phone, probably.
3: The guy had said something a couple of times to this kid.
1: Oh, so whoever was recording was anticipating?
3: Somebody behind him saw that maybe the situation was escalating and pulled out their phone and clicked record, and there you go.
2: Listen, I'm not sitting down during the national anthem, and because but also
1: I'm usually going up to the concourse.
2: Yeah,
1: to get
2: I do that too. I used to do that a lot. Yeah. I used to do that a lot to get beer.
3: Well, this goes back to the argument we've always said: we don't need the anthem before every game.
2: No, we don't.
3: It's just
2: Let's
3: just throw the ball. Let's go.
2: Yeah, that's never going to happen because it's going to be like that's what we do. Yeah, just throw the ball.
1: We have more than
2: throw the ball. Kick off the ball.
1: Gathered, so we've got to say the Lord's Prayer.
3: Well, it's just so
1: the Apostles' Creed.
2: It doesn't make it's dumb.
3: Well, it's so arbitrary.
2: It is arbitrary.
1: The beautiful and sweet
4: it's
1: Caroline.
4: It's very performative.
3: why do we have to
2: it's
3: do the
2: performative? Right.
3: Why do we have to do the anthem before a game, but we don't have to do it before? for a whole bunch of other things in life.
2: Most things.
3: Right. Why?
2: Everything. Every other thing.
3: Why is that the thing where every game, every sport, we have to do the anthem?
2: Yeah.
3: Why?
2: It's dumb.
3: What?
2: It's dumb. It's not anti-American. It's just dumb.
1: Do they do that in youth sports too?
3: Sometimes. A lot of places.
2: Not every game. I mean, they would do it once in a while. I remember they would do it I was in a tournament once. And
1: just in towns where
2: and all the baseball fields, all the actual, it was so funny because all the backstops were one big backstop. Square.
1: Oh yeah.
2: So so there's four fields there, and they're all the one big square where the concession stand is, and they were playing a tournament, and I'm watching my son play live, and a game is starting next to us, and they play the national anthem, and we're sitting right there.
3: It's not your game.
2: That's not my game. It was just dumb. Yeah, it was just dumb. But all you old dudes that are pissed off, don't swing at people in the crowd because they're not doing what you want them to do.
4: Yeah, maybe eat an edible.
2: Yeah, just chill out. Yeah.
3: You're not the anthem police.
2: No, you're not. You're a jackass. Come on back.
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5: From the newsroom, I'm Alex Carminati. All True Health System will no longer provide eye care services after July 31st. All True told patients in May they should look to find a new provider before the end of July. Customers can have their medical records and any other information transferred by calling 701-780-6400. North Dakota Health and Human Services is implementing changes to the state's Medicaid program starting on January 1st. Adults that are between the ages of 19 and 64 must complete a work, training, volunteer, or educational program for at least 80 hours per month to maintain coverage. The North Dakota Department of Trust Lands annual survey showed cropland values increased by less than 1% from 2025 to 2026. Cropland rent did rise 2%, marking the first time in several years rent outpaced land value. From the newsroom, I'm Alex Carminati.
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1: Ample sunshine expected today with daytime highs approaching 87. Southwesterly winds 10 to 15 miles per hour. Clear skies tonight, lows dip down to about 64. Chance of thunderstorms tomorrow, daytime highs approaching 93, mainly clear skies. From the Weatherology Weather Center, I'm meteorologist Jennifer Wojcicki on Rock 95. Right now, 57.
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0: to 877-931-4TNT. This is the Todd and Tyler Radio Empire. Yeah.
1: All right, for generations, Gen Z is putting, according to this new study, 80% of Gen Z workers admit to faking productivity at work. Significant margin over the
2: that
1: other generations.
2: About, 20% short.
1: Millennials at 68% and Gen X at 58%. The survey was polled to 1,000 full-time American workers, found that 66% of employees overall have stayed online or remained active after finishing their actual work. So you're right. This is basically a lot of that kind of stuff where you get a, you scroll with your, you get that thing to move your mouse around.
3: Yeah.
1: You
3: know, I saw the reasoning for this in the study, though, and it said that they, because a lot of the metrics are just, do you look like it's measuring whether you look busy more than if you're actually being productive.
1: Yeah.
4: Yeah.
3: It's like you said, they get their stuff done and then you just have to look busy.
1: Yeah. So your job is still safe. Right. Right.
2: Right. The lesson there is don't be so efficient.
1: But it's also in a situation, if this is the person's job and they're supposed to get it done and they get it done, what's it matter if it's an 8 hour a day job?
3: If you get paid by the hour.
2: Well, you know how companies work.
1: I know why, because people are cheap asses.
2: They
1: right.
2: love to give you busy work.
1: Right.
4: But they also point out in this study that the companies that where they monitor you the most are the ones where people that they said mouse jigglers, you know, those little things, twice as common at companies with monitoring software.
1: Right.
4: So if they know, if you know you're being monitored, it's almost pushing you to fake it.
1: Right. Right.
4: You know, and it's like, well, just leave people alone. Trust that they're grown ass adults. And they'll get their work done, and they'll probably be more productive in the end.
1: Yeah, nothing worse than a micromanager.
2: I know you're jiggling in there. Get to work. Jigglers.
4: Yeah, 63% said surveillance made them more likely to fake activity, not less. So it's having the exact opposite effect on your workers.
1: And it says here they're doing it because of self-preservation. They have to stay busy so they realize, oh, the guy got the job done quicker. We don't need him anymore, you know?
4: Yeah.
1: Wow, man.
2: Yep.
3: I'm familiar with some people that like take their laptop to a friend's pool and just set up the thing that makes it look like the mouse is moving. And
1: really?
3: Man. Hanging
4: is
3: on
4: that
3: the pool.
4: Person you, Nick?
1: No, Nick
3: can't fake.
1: Nick's a people person, man. Yeah.
4: You can't fake these rates? Is that what you wanted to say?
3: Because you can't fake like making appointments and stuff. It's not
4: true.
1: No.
4: Yeah.
3: I'd be like, hey, the mouse moved. They'd be like, great.
1: did you call anybody? Did the mouse buy a policy? Right. Yeah, you don't have that kind of job, obviously.
3: Well, if the mouse could do the quotes, that'd be awesome.
4: It also goes the other way. It says nearly half of people who faked their productivity said the pressure to appear busy contributed to their burnout.
2: Yeah.
4: Like that was one of the things that was stressing them out was trying to seem busy.
1: Never had this kind of job, but I know a lot of people do.
2: Yeah,
1: we're
2: but
1: talking
2: I would
1: to them right
2: imagine
1: now.
2: That would make you not want to work there.
1: Right.
4: No, and you're right. There's nothing that sucks more than micromanaging. You know, having a boss that, you know, wants to talk to you.
2: Yeah. Always got some input.
4: Right. Yeah. Right.
3: Like, we're fine.
4: I will give Jim Sucks that. There are entire days, sometimes two or three in a row, where we just don't talk.
1: And it says here that Gen Z didn't invent this. They just grew up at a time where online was their whole life, you know. And old school workers didn't have to do that, you know, or didn't do that because they weren't online the whole time.
4: Yeah, they said all in all, most people are faking it for about 5 hours a week. Or about
1: fake it for 5 hours a day. Actually, 4 hours a day. And the other hour, I'm sitting here doing
3: four seems like a lot.
4: But that equates out to 7 full work weeks in a year that you're just sitting there faking it.
1: I know.
4: Yeah. Okay.
1: Yeah.
4: It's hard to argue.
3: Yeah, but if you put a premium on people looking busy without even really doing anything, they're going to find a way to look busy without doing anything.
1: That's what I understand. We all watched the movie Office Space, but that was before online, and they had to get so many, you know, whatever those
4: TPS
1: forms were. They had to get so many done, so those guys actually had to do stuff. But you're right. If it's just like you look busy, and if you have a job where you can just get stuff done within an hour, when it's an 8 hour a week job, a day job, like what are you going to do, man? Fake it, I guess, huh?
4: Yeah. I think there's more and more workplace surveillance, though, too. I mean, even if you're in the office, there's cameras and there's tracking software and there's things where they can see that you're just effing around.
2: I can't relate. It's like the next segment after a break. I just can't just jiggle the mouse and say stuff.
1: No, we can't.
4: Well, yeah,
1: we're on every 8 minutes. We're back on.
2: Just interject.
1: Six to 8 minute break. We're back on. Blah blah blah blah blah blah.
4: And they still got a camera in here watching us.
3: No. What's nice about this, though, is there's never we're never busy.
2: Is that camera? What?
4: Yeah.
1: Oh, that's a good point.
2: Work. Really?
4: Yeah, they work. They don't record audio, thank God.
1: But we've been fired 5 years ago.
2: If they want to check like tape, that would require some kind of subscription.
4: No, I'm told there's one guy in the building who has the ability to access those cameras, but he's never been told to. So,
1: yeah, afraid he's what he's going to see, you know.
3: They didn't do that to see who stole the beer.
4: I think it's more the fact that if something were to go missing,
3: like beer.
4: Well, okay. I was thinking like computers and equipment and things like that. They could go back and see who was actually in here.
3: Is that why they just have equipment that doesn't really work, so nobody wants to steal it?
1: Yeah, probably. Yeah. Nobody can see me. Well, you guys can see me, but you can't see my pants.
2: Hi, guys.
4: Thank God.
3: You'd have to be wearing some.
1: That's a good point.
2: Text message coming in here. I'm a proud. We talked about a guy who took one in the nuts, baseball player.
1: Yes, he did.
2: Who was it?
4: Dude from the A's. Okay. Forget his name.
2: Yeah, fouled one off into his nuts and ruptured a testicle.
1: 10-day disabled.
2: This guy is a proud one bald dad. I lost a nut 25 years ago.
1: I'm a one bald man. I'm off to the rodeo.
2: Right. Due to testicular cancer, to remove the nut, they do an orchiectomy where they shove the nut up through the nut tunnel.
1: Tunnel. Oh, is that how they get out of it? I thought they just cut it out of your sack.
4: No, it sounds like they take it out like get through your groin or above the junk.
3: Well, what's the nut tunnel? Is the dong?
1: No, where they descended from.
3: Oh, yeah. Different.
1: Not the dog.
4: You didn't take anatomy, did you?
1: It's like a snake eating a mouse.
2: One of my favorite Springsteen songs is Tunnel of Nut. Into the Tunnel of Nut.
4: Great album.
2: Let's see, a few stitches later, a few knots to tie off the vas deferens, you're good to go. The baseball player should be good to go in about 10 days.
1: Does this guy become a dad after he lost his nut?
2: Well, he's a one-ball dad, so I don't know if
1: he's off to the rodeo.
2: I don't know if
1: he cannot not sing that. Sorry.
2: Helped his wife give birth after he lost the nut.
1: Did he get a fake one for aesthetic purposes? So they bounce off her.
2: He gets to that
1: equally. Yeah.
2: Lastly, I talked to my doctor a few years ago about getting a vasectomy, but I said I should only have to pay half price.
4: Fair.
2: They did not agree with me, so I did not get snipped. No prosthetic for me. I like the extra room in the ball sack. That's from Carlos.
4: So the other one can stretch out? Yeah.
1: They make fake ones for dogs, they're not embarrassed in the yard, you know?
2: But their
1: dogs are nuts around all the time.
4: But unless you're in porn, do you really need a prosthetic nut as a regular person?
1: I think you'd probably, if you were a single guy.
2: Yeah, you need the visual.
1: You'd want one.
4: Or does that make you more, you're kind of a freak show?
1: You don't want any part of you want to eliminate all the stuff that's going to gross out a chick if you're a single guy. Nut might gross her out.
3: Easier to teabag.
1: Yeah. True. Yeah.
2: Is it?
1: Yeah, I think you put that anyway.
3: Yeah. Oh.
4: Yeah. I mean, is that a...
3: He's like, I mean, it's half, it's half.
2: I don't know. That's something we should do at the live show. See,
1: what, teabag somebody?
2: Yeah, well, somebody with one nut and somebody with two nuts. I think it's the same. I don't think it's easier to teabag with one nut.
3: Well, think about it.
1: I think a woman would, if you're married and she doesn't care if you lost one nut. Hell, you probably gave her one of your nuts in her purse anyway. I think that if you're a single guy, you probably want the prosthetic because, you want to be able to pull your pants down with confidence.
2: Upon introduction, you want to appear symmetrical.
4: And if you only have one, is that something you got to say before the pants come off? Like, hey, by the way.
1: When you reach it down there, I only got one. Let her find that out on her own.
4: I don't know. That's a roll of the dice there, man. She might run away.
3: Yeah.
2: You should also warn him.
1: What'd you do with it?
2: If your vulva is a little droopy, give him a little heads up. And you know who doesn't have to mention that?
4: Brenda.
2: Brenda doesn't have to say that.
1: Because her Johnny rocks.
2: Her vulva, not droopy.
1: Come back. She hasn't checked in yet today. She's probably pretty embarrassed at this point.
2: Probably done.
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1: Have y'all seen the video of the, I believe it's a black bear, on a paddleboard, floating down a river, and I think the location is somewhere around Bowling Green, Kentucky.
2: Is he on a rowboat?
1: It looks like a paddleboard to me, okay, but now that I look at it a little closer, it looks like it might be a skinny boat because there's a motor on the back.
2: Yeah, that was a rowboat. Is that real?
1: And some people claim it is. But,
2: well, you can tell AI.
1: I just assume everything's fake. But when, you know, he goes behind a tree as they're filming this, and he comes out looking the same. So I think, you know, I don't know how to spot AI. I'm not the expert here.
2: It's getting better.
1: I just assume this is fake.
2: Yeah. Yeah, some of them are pretty brutal. The animal ones are, but the animal AI ones, like they show this girl, like some huge lizard, like has her whole arm in the lizard's mouth. And I'm thinking, and it was obviously AI. So some of that stuff is pretty crazy that you could tell it's AI.
1: Yeah, but some's better than others.
2: Some are better, and they're getting better every time, man.
1: But they're also getting better at spotting the fakes.
2: Yeah.
1: So I don't know what to look for in this particular video, because I don't believe it. But I suppose it could be true. Bears can stand on their hind legs, but I don't know how they steal a boat.
2: And be on a boat, right?
1: Yeah. How would he have crawled in that boat?
2: It was probably parked along the river, and he just got on it, right?
1: Yeah, well, it looks like somebody didn't tie their boat down, and it got loose on him.
3: Do you park a boat? Well, is that the term?
2: Yeah, I guess.
3: Park it?
1: You tie him down.
2: Yeah.
3: Dock it.
1: You dock it. He docked it.
2: Well, you know what? What you do is just Google, is the viral video of the bear riding in the boat real?
4: AI will tell you if AI is real or not.
1: I did that, and then I got instructional video from a guy saying, yeah, the bear in the boat is real.
2: Okay.
1: But, you know, I don't know if I can believe him.
2: Yeah.
1: I don't know who the hell to believe anymore.
2: Well, those are pretty good, though.
1: I've been
2: Googling. Before I comment on anything anymore, I just Google, is this thing did actually happen? It's usually 50-50. Maybe, no, it didn't happen. Yes, it did
1: happen. Then I saw another video, and I question why people are videoing this, but it kind of looked
2: That's the ones that freaked me out, right?
1: A survey camera, you know, just something that kept track of what's going on in the room.
2: Mm-hmm.
1: But it's a family, and there's 5 golden retrievers in this room. And we could do this video every day at my house.
2: Right.
1: The dude gets up and goes to the kitchen. Dogs don't do anything. They all just
2: Seen this, yeah.
1: And then the woman gets up. And 4 dogs follow her into the kitchen, and 1 dog kind of sits there for about 10 seconds and says, no, I'm going to follow her in, too. So they got 5 dogs following her.
2: And that happens with you?
1: They don't react to the dude at all. No. Mm-mm. No, they follow Christy around, unless she's gone.
2: Mm-mm.
1: And then they wait a few days by the door for her to come home, and then they just latch on to me.
2: Right.
1: Like for the last 4 or 5 days, they have followed me around everywhere. And now that she's back, they will follow her around everywhere.
4: They give up on you quick.
3: You're the backup human.
1: What do they call? They're called Velcro dogs.
4: They
1: stick to you. A lot of breeds are Velcro dogs where they follow you wherever.
2: Right.
4: Our dog's like that with my wife. Our dude, the golden doodle follows her. And if she leaves the room, he's just looking at her, looking at the door, waiting for her to come back. I just forwarded you guys a link again. I think this is AI, but I think I've seen
2: that's AI.
4: Clear ones and other that look more weird than this. It's just like it's like a whole plastic inflatable bodysuit.
2: Yeah.
4: And there's a fan that goes right by your ass and you can just swim fast.
2: Yeah, they're fake. That one's a fake one.
4: Couldn't that be real, though?
2: I would think they could make that, yeah.
4: I'd want it to be real.
2: Yeah. Just for the pool purposes.
3: You don't know how to swim, out there. Nick?
4: No, I know how to swim, but not that fast. And you don't even have to move your leaders. Put your arm. There's not much work involved here.
2: Brenda checking in. Good morning. Not embarrassed at all. Getting a good laugh out of it. My husband is not a listener, so it was his boss that asked if I was the Brenda. Thanks for the fame.
1: And then another Brenda checks in.
2: Yeah, she checks in.
1: I'm not the one you're talking about, but my husband and I are enjoying Brenda's rocking giny. This week.
2: Yeah.
4: If she listens, but the husband doesn't, how do you explain that to your husband? The greatest radio show I listen to, it's the whole week is dedicated to my vagina.
2: Listen, I get that everybody can't listen to the program, but if the wife listens and the guy doesn't, that's always, she's much cooler.
1: Right.
2: You know? And that's a rarity.
1: I'm concerned about that relationship now.
2: Yeah, because that means he doesn't like guy talk.
1: Right. He doesn't deserve that rockin' giny.
2: You know those guys I talk about all the time? Yeah, Todd and Tyler, I know I don't like them. But I like them a lot. And now they're calling, they dedicate a week to my Jiny. Yeah, so he's probably not happy.
1: Are they a house divided? Or is he one of those guys that just doesn't care? Because most people fall on one side or the other.
2: Yeah, right.
3: He probably just needs 12 hours of sports talk every
2: day. Yeah.
3: We're not talking enough about batting averages. Yeah.
2: No, that's exactly right, Puss. Yeah, when I meet a grown man, especially when I was in Omaha, you know, if I met a person that didn't listen to the show, it was right in our wheelhouse. I thought, they didn't hate us. It was like, nah, I got to hear my sports. Shut.
3: I need advanced baseball analytics first thing in the morning. Okay, man, you do you.
2: Yeah. Or break down the draft like Nick.
4: Yeah, I had to start looking into fantasy drafts.
2: Oh, that's okay. Let's move on already.
1: Oh, that's coming up pretty soon, isn't it?
4: Yeah.
3: Training camp starts this week.
2: Yeah, real football starts this week. You fantasy boys will get into that a little later on.
4: It's based off of real football.
2: I know it is.
4: It's just another way to enjoy the game.
2: I don't
4: want to
2: have a fantasy argument in July. We'll do it in September and October.
1: There would be no fantasy football if it weren't for real football.
2: I know.
1: It's all based in reality.
2: I know.
4: I feel like you're missing out. You just got to give in to some things and enjoy them. You got the bear cam. You got fantasy football.
2: I find it.
3: But Nick, if he doesn't like it, it's stupid.
2: Right. No.
3: That's immediately the end.
2: No, a lot of people. I know a lot of people don't play it, so I just represent them once in a while.
3: But
2: I played it back in the day a couple of years, and it wasn't that fun. So
3: I'd say the ratio of the room is about representative of the rest of the population.
2: I think so.
3: About three quarters of us play fantasy football, and then there's you.
1: Yeah. And then half of us dig the bear cam, and then there's you.
3: Right. That might be representative. I don't know.
4: I just got a text from a friend that works in the Blackstone or Midtown, and they were showing the Omaha, bear cam in the bar there.
2: Yeah. Oh, cool.
1: Good. I'm glad it's catching on.
4: I could see that being, you know, great to put on a TV at a bar.
2: It's going
4: to
2: end, though, right?
1: Oh, yeah. Eventually, okay. Pretty soon here. Mm-mm. I think it's not a very exciting August.
4: I think they go to highlights then, don't they?
1: They probably do. Mm. And then when they come back to fatten up before they, you know, go to sleep. That is exciting. Those will be some good episodes.
3: Mm-mm. Yeah. But if they got best of bear cam on, does somebody sit down? Oh, I've already seen this one.
1: Probably. Yeah.
3: I know how this ends.
1: Yeah.
4: And I know it's not going to be the same, but
1: right.
4: It'll be better than no bear cam.
2: Yeah.
1: I was checking out their YouTube channel, and they have cameras trained on everything. There's a Niagara Falls camera if you want to watch that. It's explore.org, and they cover more than just the national parks. They cover scenery all over the country, all over the world, actually.
4: Did you see that email from a dude that reached out and said they used to have one at like a beach in like somewhere, South Padre or something like that, but they had to stop that camp because people were just zooming in on girls' asses.
2: I did see that. Yeah. I did see that, yeah.
3: That's the Tyler room.
2: Yeah.
1: Is that whoever was operating the camera was zooming in on them?
4: I think they could see that people who were watching it somehow, they found that they were just creeping out.
1: Oh, I don't know.
2: I got a picture on my phone from a girl's ass at on the beach in Orange County. We were there for Miranda's wedding. I was on the deck of my hotel, and it was a girl's ass. I'll show it to you to this day. It's on my phone. And
4: some of your favorites.
3: What are you doing with it?
2: I don't know. I zoomed in on my phone from the balcony when I was at that wedding. I saw this great ass, and it's frozen in time on my phone now. You know, I'll share it with you later on.
4: Is that in your folder with the pictures of the bartender asses?
2: No, that was one.
3: Or bartenders that look like medicine hat.
2: One bartender ass.
1: But the live webcams don't give you the opportunity to zoom in. You know, when
2: but the ass
1: just,
2: cam did. I saw that.
1: When you're just running the controls.
2: Yeah.
1: That has to be. Like, I'm convinced there's sometimes a human at the bear cam. Because the other day they swung the camera around and then pointed it up and there were two little cubs in a tree.
2: Right.
1: And if a human wasn't, I don't think AI or some, you know, motion sensor would have caught that. That had to be a human. So I got to figure there's some volunteers that run the cameras every once
2: in a
1: while.
2: I like Beach Ass Cam. You know, I'd watch Beach Ass Cam for sure. You know?
1: Yeah.
3: Yeah.
2: Yeah. I don't want to see everybody on the beach because you're seeing a lot of fatties. But I mean, just to say it was a beach where everybody wasn't fat, you know.
4: Like in 1952?
2: Yeah, exactly. Yeah. 1968 beach cam.
1: I want to creep out.
2: I would watch that. I would
1: only
2: watch
1: small asses.
2: Well, Nick's right about that. Just watch something from 1972, you know.
4: I'm disappointed I missed the cubs in the tree. Looks like there's a cub out there now.
2: Yeah.
4: But not in a tree.
1: Yeah. That was a good episode.
2: Come on back.
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15: Ample sunshine expected today with daytime highs approaching 87. Southwesterly winds 10 to 15 miles per hour. Clear skies tonight, lows dip down to about 64. Chance of thunderstorms tomorrow, daytime highs approaching 93. Mainly clear skies. From the Weatherology Weather Center, I'm meteorologist Jennifer Wojcicki on Rock 95. Currently 60.
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2: Okay, our pilot buddy has people coming to the house, so he can't answer this until I write him an email here, but I'll mention the question to you all. So Christy is waiting on to get into a gate in Detroit.
3: Right.
2: And I told you they had to do a lot of rerouting.
3: Right.
2: You know, to get around Tropical Storm Bertha and then some other thunderstorm. So the pilot steps out while they're waiting on the gate, and Christy and her friend are sitting in the front row. And then he engages her and says, look at this. Here, they were both geeking out. Look at this route that we had to take. We went from Cancun and then flipped the corner. Do you think if you and I were sitting up front that the pilots would have engaged us?
4: No.
3: No.
2: Because I would have geeked out with them, but you know, I think they were more interested in talking to a couple of pretty women.
3: Ladies, yeah. Right. Yeah. Right, yeah.
5: And,
3: like all men.
2: Right.
3: I mean, all men just want to talk to women. They don't want to talk to some jackass dude. And it'd be you'd be, in this case, you'd be the jackass dude.
5: Yeah. And you would have loved that. To talk about that. Did she even care?
2: Oh,
5: great.
2: Yeah. She was very engaged. She was interested because I was texting her in the meantime. Said, you got to take a lot of detours.
3: He should have said, wow, I didn't realize we did that. I was just taking lefts and rights around that store, man. I didn't care, you know?
2: I was just eyeballing it.
3: Eyeballing that storm.
4: You're lucky we didn't end up in Toledo.
2: Right. I was just trusting the force.
3: All right, you want a cheat sheet from Taylor Farms so you don't get the poops? It's not just Taco Bell, but Taco Bell has taken a lot of, you know, damage on this.
5: A lot of crap.
2: Yeah. The best way I found is to give the FDA $1 million.
3: That's right.
2: And then you won't get the poops.
3: Taylor Farms cheat sheet so you don't get the damn poopies. That's the headline. I didn't make the damn poopies
5: up. The poopies?
3: Poopies? Yeah. It says poopies here, yeah.
5: By a 3-year-old?
3: Taylor Farms, Earthbound Farms, the Little Salad Bar, that's Aldi, Marketside, Walmart.
2: These are the ones to avoid?
3: Yes.
2: Okay.
3: Kroger House Brand, Target Private Label Greens, Costco salad kits and greens.
2: But I thought it was a false positive, so why are they putting this out?
3: No, they paid for the false positive.
2: Yeah.
3: Trader Joe's chopped salad kits and fresh produce.
2: But somebody had a conscience and said, here's all the...
3: Granted, a lot of this stuff, most people probably eat a bunch of stuff still haven't gotten the poops.
5: Lots of leaks surrounding
3: McDonald's,
5: this.
3: Taco Bell, Chipotle, McDonald's. Subway, Pizza Hut, KFC, Olive Garden, Top Golf, Red Lobster, Burger King, etc.
2: So they're throwing everybody in
3: there. Well,
4: these are all places that were supplied lettuce by this one place.
3: Right, right. Now, I'm guessing a lot of these places pulled that lettuce, so you're fine, you know.
2: Yeah.
3: So the indicator, it says TF. If code starting with the letters TF, TFRB, TFPM, or TFRS denote processing, packing, originating from the Taylor Farms facility.
2: They should change it to WTF.
3: Yeah.
2: That's what you say when your ass is exploding.
4: Nick write that for you?
3: Skid.
2: Do you think the sales of kale and spinach and other leafy greens are going to go up in the meantime?
3: Well, every other lettuce is fine except for Taylor. You know.
2: Yeah, but we don't know.
3: I have a bunch of lettuce upstairs. It's fine.
2: Yeah, if you're going to,
3: I buy the head lettuce. You know.
4: Yeah, yeah. I think the thing here is maybe pull back and cut your own lettuce.
3: Yeah.
4: Because this seems to be the common thread is it's the pre-cut bag lettuce.
2: Lettuce that comes in a bag is, you're taking your chances.
5: What are you going to do? You're going to take your own lettuce and put it on your McChicken?
4: Well, that is a different set. But I mean, if you're buying at the grocery store, you know, just cut your own lettuce. Yeah.
3: Well, I've risked it a few times. I've had a couple chicken salad sandwiches at the convenience store with some lettuce on there. So yeah, I'm just going to risk that, you know.
4: I think even convenience store chicken salad is not a dice I would roll.
3: Well, no, it's not it's not a bad. These places are pretty nice now. I mean, they make them right there and put them out. You know,
4: still,
3: it ain't like old school gas stations. You know,
2: no. Every once in a while, a big shipment of explosive diarrhea lettuce shows up, and they don't know.
3: They don't. You're right.
5: Is there an end to this in sight?
2: I don't know what they're doing to eradicate this parasite.
3: Well.
2: And I don't know if it comes from one particular...
3: They've eliminated... there's a... Oh, God.
2: One particular source?
3: They've eliminated some parasite board, too.
2: Was all this lettuce grown in the same place, or did it get it, of parasites while it was in some kind of warehouse? I'm unclear how this kind of stuff happens.
4: But it can happen really easily, apparently.
2: Oh, yeah.
4: You're not going to eradicate the parasite.
3: Last night.
2: Right, and we'll never get rid of foodborne illness.
4: No.
2: That's going to be around forever.
3: That chick with the tattoo says it's a Gordie Howe shirt. He was number 9.
2: Oh, okay.
3: Yeah, I can see that. Yeah.
2: So it's not who's the most famous Cub to wear number 9. Hank Sauer was the mayor of Wrigley Field in 1952 when he had 121 RBIs.
3: Yeah, I don't think she was rocking that jersey.
2: Probably not.
3: But rocking a Gordie Howe jersey, that's old school, too, for that matter. Yeah.
5: Man, but this computer really listens. I Googled Cubs who, and then it just auto-populated War 9.
3: I said what?
5: I was going to go Cubs who wore number 9.
3: Okay.
5: And I put in Cubs who, and it's War 9.
3: Remember, they're not listening to us.
5: No, that's nothing I've never Googled before. Yeah.
3: Remember that phone guy said they're not listening to us.
2: No, I think if they were really listening to us, they would have popped up some pictures of brown bear Cubs.
5: Yeah.
2: Yeah, and Cubs from the national park.
3: I don't know, man. Our phones are listening to us.
2: I'm convinced they are, too.
3: Yeah.
5: Sometimes I talk into it.
3: Yeah.
2: Yeah.
4: But not really that often.
2: Earlier today, Tyler gave us a list of 11 like cool little towns across the country. And mentioned he once subscribed to the magazine Architectural Digest.
3: I did.
2: Because there's cool homes in there. I remember looking at I think I bought one once at an airport, and some classic rocker had a spread in Idaho. And I won't mention Carole King's name because that will alienate a lot of people. But I think it was Sun Valley, and she had a really nice property.
3: Not because people hate Carole King, because she's old. She's old.
2: Right. And then like 7 or 8 guest cabins along this street.
3: I did see that. That was beautiful.
2: It looked like just a great spread.
3: Yeah.
2: And Architectural Digest now has come up with the 11 most beautiful places in America. And I've been to almost all of these, and I can't disagree. Number 11 is Crater Lake, Oregon. Number 10 is Sedona, which was mentioned in your list.
3: Yeah, this is towns. Sedona's number 2.
2: Yeah. Well, these could be towns. These could be areas. These could be, and then like number 9, Glacier National Park, Montana. Savannah, Georgia. I've never been to Savannah.
5: I've heard it's beautiful.
2: I've heard it's beautiful, too. Yeah. White Sands National Park, New Mexico, where I saw yesterday the sad news of there's one cottonwood tree in White Sands National Park because it's a desert. And that cottonwood tree fell over.
5: Oh, so wasn't that inevitable?
2: Now they're down. Oh, yeah, it was. It's a couple hundred years old. So now they're down to 0 trees at White Sands National Park. The Grand Canyon is number 6. New York City is number 5. I like all these places. Grand Teton National Park is certainly beautiful. Big Sur, California. Wasn't that mentioned? It wasn't Carmel.
3: Yeah. Carmel's number 1.
2: Yeah.
3: 15 most beautiful towns, small towns in the U.S.
2: Carmel,
5: that's one of Colleen's favorite places in the world.
2: Yeah, it's a little north of Big Sur, but the Big Sur area is beautiful. Rocky Mountain National Park.
4: I've been there. Yeah.
2: And were you at the Nepali Coast, Hawaii?
4: The Nepali Coast was the site of the puke cruise.
3: Oh, okay.
4: That was what I was not looking at while I was trying not to throw up.
2: Right. Yeah. And that's off the
4: and did
2: island
4: you puke?
2: Of
4: Kauai.
2: Kauai.
4: Yeah.
2: Okay.
4: Yeah, it's the like the northwest corner of Kauai. It's a whole state park there, and you can only see it from the ocean or from the air.
5: Did you puke?
4: Right at the end. Yes.
3: There's that picture of the faded out puss, man. He looks white.
4: I made it till the very end, Nick, when the captain of the boat spun it 180 so everybody could look at the sunset. The 180 spin was my undoing.
5: I love that. So people are one of the most beautiful places in the country about
4: the
5: world. Watch the sunset in the world.
3: He's got a bucket hat on, puking like, over there.
4: Yeah, I was filling up a puke bag. Yeah.
2: Oh, you weren't puking overboard?
4: Well, so we were sitting on the back of the boat, Todd, because they said that's where you go because the rocking would be the least at the back.
2: Yeah.
4: And I went, when I knew I was going to puke, I ran to the back of the boat. It was just a few steps, but that was where the steps where you would use those to go and snorkel off the boat were.
2: Okay.
3: So you want to puke there.
4: And I thought it would be in poor taste to puke on the steps.
2: Right.
4: And the next thing I saw was Crystal holding an open, brand new puke bag, and I just ripped it out of her hands and filled killed him. That was the end of it.
3: What kind of food you had that morning? It was a bunch of breakfast food.
4: There was some trail mix that we had that we were was kind of snack food for the trip.
3: That stuff.
4: Yeah. They served dinner on the cruise. None of us ate a bit of it.
2: Fishing boat captain would have loved that because you'd be chumming the sharks.
4: Oh, yeah. I'll tell you, like probably a quarter of the people on that thing were sick by the time we got back to port.
5: Did you still try to get laid that night?
4: I do not recall. I know it felt like I paid somebody $200 to physically assault me by the time.
2: And this is not the first time you've gotten seasick, so you're susceptible to this. It sounds.
4: Yeah, the other time was on the fishing boat off of Mazatlan, but on like a cruise, I had no problem.
5: That sounds beautiful too.
3: Yeah.
4: And it was a cloudy, choppy day that day.
5: So the seas were rough that day.
2: You need a big boat.
4: Yeah. And I don't want to ever be on a cruise again. So, you know, kind of a bad place to be.
3: You need to brush your teeth before you try to get laid, though, for sure. You know, some chunks in your mouth, right?
5: Like, hey, let me pay you back for that puke bag.
3: Yeah. Of course. All right. Come on back.
0: Mike. Radio Empire. Stay in touch with the show through Facebook, Twitter, and Instagram. 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
6: From the newsroom, I'm Alex Carminati. All True Health System will no longer provide eye care services after July 31st. All True told patients in May they should look to find a new provider before the end of July. Customers can have their medical records and any other information transferred by calling 701-780-6400. North Dakota Health and Human Services is implementing changes to the state's Medicaid program starting on January 1st. Adults that are between the ages of 19 and 64 must complete a work, training, volunteer, or educational program for at least 80 hours per month to maintain coverage. The North Dakota Department of Trust Lands annual survey showed cropland values increased by less than 1% from 2025 to 2026. Cropland rent did rise 2%, marking the first time in several years rent outpaced land value. From the newsroom, I'm Alex Carminati.
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18: Ample sunshine expected today with daytime highs approaching 87. Southwesterly winds 10 to 15 miles per hour. Clear skies tonight, lows dip down to about 64. Chance of thunderstorms tomorrow, daytime highs approaching 93, mainly clear skies. From the Weatherology Weather Center, I'm meteorologist Jennifer Wojcicki on Rock 95. Currently 60.
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0: classic rock seriously. 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Todd and Tyler on Rock 95. 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
1: All right, today's history quiz goes back to 1991. So not a lifetime ago, but 35 years ago today.
2: Today, okay.
1: 35 years ago. What happened?
2: Oh, is that all we get?
1: That's the guess.
2: You can't give us a subject?
1: Crime.
2: Crime.

0: That's a little early for OJ.
1: 91 crime.
2: Yeah, it's not OJ.
3: Wow.
2: Yeah,
3: early for OJ.
1: It's not.
3: Right.
1: It's not when they burnt down. It's not Waco.
2: Yeah, that's what I was thinking.
1: No, that was 94. Todd and I were on the radio together when that happened. So that it was after that. So 91, summer of 91, crime. Wow.
2: Menendez brothers.
1: Oh, Menendez brothers. That's a good
0: one. John Bonet was
1: 96.
0: It was the Bobbitt.
1: Yeah.
3: Nope, none of that. Those are all good guesses, though.
0: So John Bonet was, that was Christmas time. That was,
1: and that was 96, John Bonet. Man.
3: 1991, Milwaukee, Wisconsin police officer spot Tracy Edwards running down the street in handcuffs. And upon investigation, they find one of the grisliest scenes in modern history, Jeffrey Dahmer's apartment.
1: Right.
3: Edwards told police Dahmer, I didn't know the whole story about how he got caught. Held him in his apartment, threatened to kill him, and although they initially thought the story was dubious, the officers took Edwards back to Dahmer's apartment. Dahmer calmly explained the whole matter was simply a misunderstanding, and the officers almost believed him. However, they spotted a few Polaroid photos of dismembered bodies.
0: Oh, that'll get you every
3: time. And then
0: time.
3: They went in there, and they found a freezer full of Asians, and they said, well, you're
1: and black guys, young black guys,
3: right,
1: too.
3: You're under arrest.
1: Yeah.
0: Hadn't his neighbor been making calls
1: about the smell? Yeah.
3: When Dahmer's apartment was fully searched, we'll get into the grisly details here, the House of Horrors was revealed. In addition to photo albums full of pictures of body parts, the apartment was littered with human remains. Several heads were in the fridge and the freezer, two skulls on top of a computer, and a 57-gallon drum containing several bodies decomposing in chemicals.
1: How many
3: was
1: say
3: found
1: how many
3: in the
1: actually
3: corner
1: killed?
3: Of the bedroom?
1: How many people they say he killed?
3: I never heard a number. An estimate.
1: Either. Yeah.
3: And I would probably have.
1: And they killed his ass in prison.
3: Yes. Oh yeah. And later
0: through
3: on,
0: the ass,
3: the broomstick.
2: 17 men and boys between 1978 and 1991.
0: Yeah.
2: 16 in Wisconsin, one in Ohio.
1: They leveled that apartment complex, too. You know.
3: And wasn't he one of those guys that got his practice abusing
1: Killing animals.
3: Yes.
1: Right, yeah. Yeah, if you got somebody out in the yard killing animals, careful.
0: Yeah, keep an eye on them.
3: Even if they're, like, just picking wings off of flies or something sick like that. Yeah, that's precursor to serial killer.
2: Starting around age 10, his macabre behaviors escalated from dissecting roadkill to mutilating and decapitating neighborhood cats and dogs and impaling their heads on sticks in the woods behind his Ohio home.
0: Yay. It's hard to make friends if that's what you're into.
2: Red flag.
1: Yay.
3: Yeah, you'd think you'd want to share your activities with somebody, and I don't know if I'd want to hang out with a guy like that.
2: I know I would.
0: I'd say no.
3: Consequently, he was probably kind of lonely. Nobody else wants to kill cats and stick their heads on.
1: Yeah, I'm sure.
3: On a steak.
1: You don't hang out with Dahmer. He's freaking nuts.
0: Yeah. Like, you probably tend to stay lonely if you get somebody to hang out of your apartment, then you put them in a 57-gallon drum.
1: Right.
2: And there's probably some kids that went to school with him. And they, what happened to Jeff? Oh.
1: Yeah. Oh, yeah.
2: Really?
1: Yeah, man. Here we go. The Dahmer. It doesn't surprise me none.
2: Yeah, I'm guessing there weren't many people that were surprised when he got snagged.
1: Maybe the depth of it, you know.
2: Yeah, but I mean,
1: like the eating of them, you know.
2: But they knew he was a little off.
1: Yeah.
0: What was that? Was that a Netflix series on Dahmer?
2: I think so, yeah.
0: I watched that, and it really, like, the way the apartment, it was so eerie. And
1: I didn't see it.
0: Very,
2: yeah, I just don't do murder porn.
1: All right, we're celebrating Brenda's rocking Giny this week, and I got some facts about the Giny. All right.
0: All Ginies.
3: Yeah. Do you have any opinions?
1: All Ginies.
3: About the Giny?
1: Yeah, this is basically...
3: You can throw some facts out there.
1: It should be the Giny bleeding is what this is about.
0: Oh,
3: all right.
0: Fun.
1: The vagina has an average fertile period of about 40 years. They menstruate every 28 days. That's a total of 521 times over the lifetime of a vagina.
3: Okay, what time?
1: The average.
3: How old before they're ready to breed? Because you got a 40-year window in there.
1: Yeah, I'm guessing.
2: Well, that any creepier if you tried. Right.
1: It can be. Yeah. I guess it's probably 12 to 52. You know, somewhere in there, people still get pregnant. I guess that's what I was thinking. But I want to talk about the truth.
3: I think because just the chemicals and
1: it's getting lower. But even Patrol is pretty young now, Todd.
3: Yeah, I know. Yes. But I think it's probably. I think it's probably the number is probably even lower in a lot of instances.
1: Probably
3: where they're capable.
1: probably.
3: Of having a baby.
1: Yeah, that's not, but we're not discussing that part.
3: No.
1: I know
3: you said
1: mean.
3: There's a 40-year window.
1: 40-year window, right.
3: So I don't think it's a creepy question to ask. When does that window start?
2: But just out of context, yeah, that
1: this
2: sentence.
1: Is for men. This is for
0: I
1: men.
0: I don't think
1: for,
0: the tone helps.
1: For all of us to know. For all of us to know that have wives and daughters, you never really talk about their bleeding much, unless they're bitching at you. A vagina bleeds for an average of 5 days. That's a total of 2,607 days, or about 7 years.
3: That's 5 days in a row.
1: Right. Yeah. That means the vagina bleeds for 7 years. The average vagina loses about 150 milliliters of blood during each menstrual period. That's 391 liters of blood shed during their lifetime. So that's average man will shed only about 6 liters of blood his whole life. I don't know where that comes from. I guess we just, you know,
0: well,
1: you
0: know,
1: get punched or something like that. Yeah,
3: we cut ourselves.
2: Yeah, general injury.
3: Right.
1: Would take the blood of 65 men to replace the blood loss of one woman's vagina.
2: Oh God.
3: I will take the blood of 65 men.
1: That's what it sounds like. It sounds like a speech from the Odyssey, doesn't
3: right.
1: it?
3: Yeah.
1: Go!
2: Everybody in the horse.
1: Everybody in the horse.
0: Do you see somebody wheeling a Trojan horse into a movie theater?
1: Yeah. Did they really?
0: Yeah.
2: No, I saw
0: it. They made their own and like probably big enough to hold your buddy.
2: But did you see the photo that Augie funny. Smith posted the other day?
3: No.
2: Oh, yeah. He said he's like, yeah, here's the advantages of seeing a movie in L.A. The actual Trojan horse from the movie was outside the theater where they went to see The Odyssey.
3: Was he at some famous
1: he's an L.A.
3: LA
1: guy.
3: Theater?
1: Okay.
2: I don't know what theater, but he was somewhere in L.A. He went to see the movie and like there's a picture of him standing there. It's probably 20
1: cool.
2: some feet high.
1: That's cool.
2: Yeah.
1: You got to see it in person. That's pretty cool. Yeah, good for Augie. Michelle saw it. I didn't see it. I don't want to go, but she said she wasn't really happy with it, but she understands why people like it. Yeah.
3: I'm interested. And I think they're giving that in
1: the theater,
3: Toy Story
1: 3 hours. 3 hours.
3: As, you know, movies are back.
1: Yeah.
0: I'd like to see the Odyssey in IMAX. Just the whole spectacle.
3: Yeah, I think if you're going to see it, you got to go IMAX.
2: Yeah. Next week. We're going to go see it next week.
3: All right. We got a couple of minutes.
1: By the way, and she went to a theater that, knowing that your ass could be down for 3 hours,
3: yeah,
1: there was like maybe 4 minutes of previews and it started.
3: Oh.
0: Perfect.
2: Well,
1: and I'm thinking that's great.
3: They'll cut it down if it's a long movie.
1: Well, sometimes I never heard that, but they did that because they want to get as many showings in as
2: exactly.
1: possible.
2: Exactly.
1: Right,
2: yeah.
1: right.
2: Yeah.
1: Because that's the best thing, because previews now last too long, man.
3: Well, you know? And then commercials are included.
1: Right, right.
2: Yeah.
1: She said it went right into the movie almost immediately, and I thought, that's great.
2: Yeah, because, I mean, for one theater, you can feasibly get maybe three showings a day in.
1: Right. So they don't care about your comfort, but it does help your comfort.
3: When I've checked the listings, there's usually 4 showings a day.
2: They must be starting early.
3: They start at 10 a.m.
2: Yeah.
3: But
2: yeah.
3: this theater, the IMAX one, is open for, well, I think the last showing is 6 or 7, so they're open for nearly 12 hours.
0: I think the IMAX movie I've seen is something about a whale or an ocean at the zoo.
1: Is that what it was called?
3: Oh,
1: something
3: yeah.
1: about That's a really gripping title.
0: Yeah, it really reels you in.
3: They have
1: something about a whale or an ocean at the zoo. I love that movie.
3: They have an IMAX theater there. And they pop in nature films every once in a while.
2: Well, a lot of the movies that they release in IMAX, I don't really feel like I need to go see them in IMAX.
3: Yeah. No.
2: But this one, I do.
1: Yeah.
3: Like, I saw the first Avatar in the IMAX, and that was pretty cool.
2: I think Oppenheimer came out in IMAX, too, and I just...
1: But that's just a drama. That doesn't need to be in IMAX.
2: It didn't need IMAX.
3: Not necessary.
0: Wasn't there... It's probably an explosion.
2: Yeah, okay, for one or two scenes, it was a 3-hour movie.
0: Is that movie good?
2: Yeah, it's fine. I watched it once, and I
1: haven't seen that yet either.
2: Do I want to rewatch it? No.
0: Yeah. That's what I really don't even have. I've heard good things about it, but I'm I guess it's a bomb.
2: It's a good movie. Yeah. See it once, but...
3: I watched it in 2 parts, because it is kind of long, and I don't know who's streaming it. Somebody's streaming it.
2: Yeah, it's out there. It's been out for a couple of years
1: now. They're all out there, right? Yeah.
2: That's a Christopher Nolan movie as well, but he seems to have a penchant for long-ass movies.
1: Yeah. Yeah, he does.
2: Even some
1: he
2: of those does. Dark Knight movies were 220, 2.5.
1: He does. I watched a movie last night, which I'd never seen, but I really liked it. Did you guys ever watch 2012's The 5-Year Engagement?
3: No.
2: No.
1: With, you know, it's, God, he wrote it and directed it,
0: Mike Myers?
1: No. We all love the dude. He's from Shrinking now. Yeah. Yeah.
2: Oh, Harrison Ford? Jason Segel?
1: Jason Segel, yeah. It's really funny, man. It's really funny. It's him and Olivia Wilde, I believe, is his wife in that.
3: Ted McGinley?
1: His fiance.
2: Emily Blunt.
1: Emily Blunt, yeah.
2: Chris Pratt,
1: it's really well done. It's so funny, though, because Chris Pratt, all a bunch of people that were just kind of starting out. Even Kevin Hart.
2: Kevin Hart, yeah.
1: Chris Pratt is kind of, you know, frumpy like he was in some movies back in the day, just being that he was like the best friend, but he's funny as hell in it. Just a really funny movie, but I said this could use, I said it's really good, but it could be edited just a little bit. And I said, this feels like a comedy, and then guess who produced it, Nick?
0: Apatow.
2: Well, that makes sense.
1: All right, download the Todd and Tyler app, patronize all the advertisers. Thanks for listening. Have a good one.
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1: So I saw this stat, and I thought it was high, except I realized how much easier it is nowadays to do than the old days. More Americans report shoplifting as inflation climbs. 30% of Americans say they've shoplifted this year. 30%, up from 24% in 2024. It's because about 90% of them say it's because the economy blows and they need stuff. Now, the reason is, the old days, you had to walk in, put it in your pocket, and try to get out of the place. And then they started with clothing. They put the tags on those things. That made them tough. But we all forget, it's you can check out by yourself now. And because then you think 30% was really freaking high.
2: Yeah.
1: And even 24% to me was high, because there is some sort of thing about most people don't want to steal. But when it comes to checking out the grocery store, people don't care. Yeah.
3: Aren't you just kind of daring them at that point?
1: Yeah.
3: If you tell everybody, just go check yourself out.
1: Of course you are. And like I said, 90% of those people admitted the shoplifting, cited affordability concerns. They can't afford stuff now. It's not a political thing. Groceries are expensive. We all go to the grocery store. And that's part of shoplifting, too, groceries.
2: I think you check out at Target, too. Yeah. I mean,
1: that's true.
2: You know, those places.
3: They're everywhere.
2: Yeah.
3: Almost everywhere.
2: Hell, Home Depot and Lowe's have self-checkout.
1: My CVS has self-checkout now. That is the best, because, you know, waiting on somebody to walk up to the counter at a drugstore was always a pain in the ass, you know. Sometimes they weren't there. Sometimes there was a line. But, the self-checkout, I'm sure Walgreens has self-checkout.
2: Well, and some places. I know that, I think it's...
1: Nick's admitted to doing this.
2: No. Sam's Club and Costco now, they have their own apps where you can... You put your credit card information into the app, and as you go around the store, you scan the item with your phone.
1: So you can't not get away with it, right?
2: Well, no, but you don't go through the checkout. You scan the item with your phone, it charges your card through the app, and you just walk out.
1: But what if you just throw something you didn't scan? Does it beep?
2: I mean,
1: nobody's tried it.
2: They still got the guy at the door that's
1: checks. Not going to count all those.
2: No,
1: he's not going to look at that big. If you have a big basket full of stuff, he's not going to figure that out.
3: I think they're taking some kind of precautions, though, because once in a while I will...
1: steal.
3: Not steal. I'll forget. And, you know, if you don't place an item, like, in the bag. Mm-mm. You know, let's say you scanned it and then you didn't put it in the bag.
1: Right.
2: Yeah.
3: There have been a couple instances where the machine didn't think I scanned it. Because I scanned it and then I set it off to the other side because there was something else coming. Some excuse.
1: When asked retailers...
3: But I got flagged for it, and I had to come over and fix it.
2: Yeah.
3: So. And there's some more precautions. I think it's a little less difficult to steal from. Well, that's Nick.
1: Respondents said here that the easiest place to steal from is Walmart, and with 40, and Family Dollar was ranked second. Amazon Fresh and Kroger. Kroger's a grocery store. They're the easiest ones to steal from, according to all the thieves out there.
3: Are there grocery stores named Kroger anymore? Are they all under some...
2: No, there's ones I think that are branded Kroger.
1: Yeah, I think there is, too. I don't know where they're at.
3: There was a Kroger, but it wasn't Kroger in Alaska.
2: Baker's is a Kroger thing?
3: Yeah, in Omaha. Denver has City Market, or is it King Supers?
2: Oh, I think both of them,
1: And here's the warning. Shoplifting may feel like a way to solve an immediate cash flow problem, but getting caught can create a much bigger one. It can lead to a short-term financial cost, including fines and legal fees, and the longer term consequences, such as making it harder to rent or get a job. All right. We know it's illegal.
3: Most of us don't steal.
1: Well, but 30% admitted it. Admitted it. Now, some people, you mentioned the other day, you think some people lie on I do it, but I'm not going to say I did it, you know?
3: On surveys?
1: Yeah.
3: All the time.
1: Yeah, so it might be higher than 30%.
3: You're right.
1: Yeah.
3: This is one where they might go lower. No.
1: 30% seems like a lot to me. It was 24%, but I think it's also ticked up because of, you know, self-checkout.
3: That should be one of the options of the response.
1: I was at a mall years ago.
3: No.
1: Did you ever see everybody get caught with shoplifting? I was at a mall years ago where these young girls, young African-American girls, were, because I'm all using their ethnicity because you can hear them yelling at the people. But young white girls scream like bitches too, for that matter. But whatever, they got caught and they fought it, and there were people wrestling on the ground.
2: Whoa.
1: Of like a chick store. I think I was in there with somebody. It was my sister or something like that. I forget what I was in there with. And I saw him wrestling on the ground. And bitching, and the guards were wrestling these girls, and they were swinging at the guys, and it was brutal, man. All for probably a couple sweaters.
3: I saw ripped off. A couple of stoned college kids get busted walking out of a grocery store.
1: Yeah,
3: the one guy had taken chocolate cream pie and chapstick.
1: Yeah, and, that was you, man.
2: Is that you? Yeah. God.
3: Some undercover guy jumps out as soon as they get out of the store and flashes his badge and loudly.

0: you're under arrest.
1: We've all walked out of places before where the thing goes off and you paid for it and they go, don't worry, that's busted.
0: Well, it turns out.
1: Yeah, they just say, go ahead, right.
0: This was, I think I was a freshman in college. This was in Fargo. And they had just installed the brand new, you know, because they were ahead of their time, brand new security cameras.
2: Oh.
0: And we were the guinea pigs.
1: What'd you get? You get a fine or just say, put it back?
0: I think we spent a minute in jail.
1: Right.
0: I think I had to go to the ATM and get some cash to bail us out. And then I think they said, go away.
2: They just dropped the charges?
0: Yeah, they didn't put it on our record or anything. That's good.
1: They looked at us, man.
2: They scared you.
1: You might not have got hired anywhere for the shoplifting charge in this business.
0: You look like a couple of dummies. Get out of here.
2: I think more than once I've hit the little scanners at the door.
1: Yeah.
2: And the alarm's gone off.
1: It goes off, I know.
2: And I've stopped.
1: I stopped.
2: I look around.
1: Nobody.
2: And nobody comes over, and I'm just like, all right, friend, I'm just going to keep going.
1: Yeah, I'm not worried because I know I paid for everything.
2: Yeah, I know I did.
1: You're right, Puss. It happened to me a bunch of times. They don't say anything, so I'm thinking, what about the person that did rip something off? They're walking right out.
2: Yeah. Those things have become car alarms. Nobody pays attention to them.
1: I think you're right.
0: Some places put the tags on the booze, but like my grocery store doesn't.
2: Yeah.
0: Except for the stuff that's in the, in the cabinet. Your Hypnotic and your Hennessy, they hide that and lock that up.
1: Yeah, well, that's a racist thing.
0: Obviously. You think?
1: Oh, yeah. we're not dumb. So if you shoplift on a regular basis, we'll take that call. Or if you got caught. I like the stories about getting caught, you know. Getting caught as an adult would be pretty damn embarrassing. I understand tweens and kids walking out, you know. I know kids that did that back in the day. And getting snagged, put it back, blah, blah, blah. But yeah, an adult, man, that's a brutal one.
2: That's the dumbest thing to get arrested for as an adult.
1: Unless you're starving. I guess if you're starving, you're starving,
2: that's fine.
1: Man.
2: But I mean, if you're just doing it because you just think you're going to...
1: Because you can.
2: Yeah.
1: Right.
2: Like, no, I don't want to have to explain that as a full-grown adult.
1: Especially if it's like a... Say your groceries are $80 and you're saving $8 on something, you know. Or less, right, because you ripped it off.
0: But after you save $8, you can go over to Burger King and take a bite out of a Whopper and say, I don't like it, make me another one.
1: I know, I saw the commercial last night and I wanted a Whopper
0: over
1: so
0: and
1: bad.
0: Over.
2: Yeah.
0: And you can go back home and say, I got over so many times.
1: Yeah, but you'd have no shame to do that. But there are a lot of people out there with no shame.
0: Yeah.
1: You know? Nick will be here later.
2: Shame is in short supply these days.
1: Oh, yes.
2: Look at the internet.
0: It sure is.
1: It sure is.
2: You know?
1: Yeah.
2: Everybody that's out there walking around in public, filming some video, talking to their phone, like, I would be mortified if somebody saw me doing that.
1: Yeah, there's so many of those, Puss.
2: And
1: all ages, all groups.
2: I know.
1: On vacation. Some of them are actually interesting. I'm telling about some place they're at. But you're right. Just the act of doing it, I kind of don't do that.
2: It feels very cringy to me that somebody would see me doing that.
1: Yeah, yeah.
2: And apparently, I'm in the minority.
1: That comes from us.
0: Right. Not nearly as respectable as three guys talking inside a little box.
1: Brenda's rocking Jiny Week.
2: Nobody can see us when we're doing this.
1: Good point, Todd. This is an upstanding profession,
2: right.
1: What we do.
2: Not a damn thing embarrassing about what we do.
1: Not at all. Not at all. All right. Come on back. Don't shop it. I don't care if you do.
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20: Ample sunshine expected today with daytime highs approaching 87. Southwesterly winds 10 to 15 miles per hour. Clear skies tonight, lows dip down to about 64. Mainly clear tomorrow, chance for storms. Daytime highs approaching 93. From the Weatherology Weather Center, I'm meteorologist Jennifer Wojcicki on Rock 95. Right now, it's 64 degrees.
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2: I saw the story before you sent it, Pushka. I know you said your wife and daughter go to thrift shops a lot.
3: Yeah, all the time.
2: I love the story.
4: I saw one of the thrift shops in town had their Christmas lights on. Is it Christmas in July?
3: Maybe.
2: Oh, it is. Yeah. It is July.
3: Maybe. Yeah. I don't know.
4: Christmas, I think it was the Goodwill. I want to say it was the Goodwill.
3: I'd say my wife and daughter, they're at least once a week, they're out hitting the thrift store.
2: Well, hope they get lucky. 19-year-old thrift shopper paid $3.07 for what turned out to be a Wilt Chamberlain warm-up jacket from the 72 NBA Finals. After it was authenticated, the jacket sold at auction for $90,000.
3: Yeah. Yeah, this is the dream.
2: $90,000, right.
3: This is the dream.
4: I would have looked at that, and I would have put it on, and I would, this doesn't fit me, because Wilt Chamberlain's jacket doesn't fit anybody but Wilt Chamberlain.
2: Right, that's a good point. I forgot about that. That's a huge jacket.
4: I would think. It would be a little long on
2: everybody. One of the guys, a Laker fan, one of you just framed it or something like that. He was thinking that before.
3: There's a picture of the kid holding it up
2: in front of
3: himself, and it probably comes down to about mid-thigh on him. Yeah.
4: Okay, so.
2: Was it in L.A., the store?
3: Yeah, it's a, the store was in Portland.
4: Okay.
2: How'd they figure it got there? They trying to trace that at all?
3: I don't know that
2: it was authenticated, so, you know. $90,000, man.
4: Trace it, how the hell can they authenticate it?
3: Well, they took it to like Sotheby's. And those people know what they're doing with authenticating.
4: And they said, this smells like Wilt Chamberlain. They bring in some Wilt sniffing dogs. They confirm.
3: It smells like sex and basketball.
4: Hey.
2: Wilt Chamberlain smelled like a lot of ladies,
4: He probably banged a lot of chicks in that.
2: Oh, of course he did. Or they just wore it to the as a bathrobe to the bathroom.
4: Right.
2: You know? Yeah.
3: Yeah.
2: Right there, you can take off my jacket there.
3: Yeah. Yeah, they photo matched it to the 1972 NBA Finals and to some other photos shot during the following 72-73 season.
2: Wow.
4: What was his last year?
3: He was Finals MVP that year, too. That was...
2: Yeah, that was his last year?
3: I'm looking that up.
2: That might be right, man.
3: Let's see. He played... his last year was with the Lakers in 73.
2: I love this. I remember this story. This really wasn't a thrift shop thing, but it's about old baseball, old gear. And I remember this. In 1997, David Wells of the Yankees, he wore a game-used 1934 Babe Ruth hat. He was a pitcher for the Yankees back in the 90s.
4: Wore it in a game?
2: Yeah, he wore it in a game. He bought it for $35,000. He asked Major League Baseball if I can wear it. They said no. So he wore it anyway. They fined him $2,500. He sold that hat in auction in 2012 for $535,000.
3: Jeez.
2: Yeah. I remember him wearing that in the game. Yeah. That'll it looked like an old school hat, too. You know?
4: That'll cover the fine.
2: Yeah, exactly. Well, like I said, it was only they fined him $250. So I love when they just say no, no, no. So I'm watching, speaking of sports and money, I just saw a clip where J.J. Watt is on was on McAfee yesterday, and he said, "Hey, they're firing everybody because of you." And he's just
3: nice.
2: He just leaned into it,
3: nice.
2: Man. Now anybody can say that it's J.J. Watt because McAfee's not going to hang up on him and call him a dick because he's J.J. Watt. You know? And J.J. Watt's laughing as he's doing it, and he doubles down. He doubles down. Yeah, they're getting everybody because they're paying all you guys.
3: Did you see the cool story about J.J. Watt over the weekend?
2: No.
3: It went kind of viral on Twitter. Like some kid was in New York City. And he put out this tweet. Said I. This happened to me today, and I couldn't do anything. He said he was eating breakfast somewhere in New York, in the Village. Uh-huh. And this dude sits down next to him at the counter alone, and it was J.J. Watt.
2: Wow.
3: And he said he was a lifelong fan of J.J. Watt, and he said he was scared. He didn't say anything.
2: Like that guy in Wichita with Harrison Ford.
3: Right.
2: Yeah.
3: But he puts this tweet out afterwards and tags J.J. Watt. J.J. Watt sees it, says, "Are you still in the area? Where you at?" Comes, finds him at a bar, knocks a beer back with him, hangs out for a bit.
2: Oh, man.
3: Just because J.J. Watt's the coolest.
2: That is the coolest, man.
3: You know?
2: Yeah.
3: And then he tweets it again.
2: Stole his girlfriend. Yeah. After that.
3: But, you know, he took a picture with him, tweeted it out again, and J.J. Watt was like, yeah, cool. This was cool. Glad I could make it happen.
2: All right,
3: like,
2: man.
3: You know, that dude is just universally
2: loved. That's pretty cool. Yeah, he is. And we're rocking Brenda's rocking. We're not rocking her giny, by the way. She's a married woman. Brenda's rocking giny week continues.
3: And by the way, I did make a calendar note for the third week of July next year.
2: Okay.
4: How can we expand the celebration?
2: I know.
4: Because this should be a celebration.
2: Well, let's see it.
4: Right, of women who have lost a lot of weight but managed to maintain the shape of their vulva.
2: Right.
4: It should be dedicated to
2: lost a lot of weight. Yeah, right, because we're thinking it's a rapid weight loss for anybody, let alone just GLP, right?
3: Okay. This just sounds like a really long, drawn-out way for us to solicit nude pictures. Because, I mean...
2: It's not even long and drawn out. It's basically what I said. Right?
3: Yeah, I mean, because there's if we're going to celebrate all women who, well, you're going to have to prove it.
2: Right.
3: Right?
2: You don't have to have your face in the photo.
3: No.
2: You know? That'd be wrong. You
3: know? We're not interested in the face.
2: No, well, we don't want you to get, you know, if you take a dink shot or a body shot, you don't put your face in.
4: Right.
2: You know?
4: We don't want that coming
2: back. I told you my buddy did that with his face in it, and he got catfish. They wanted money from him.
3: Yeah, but doesn't that theory backfire if you have, like, I don't know, lots of tattoos or some sort of identifiable mark on your body?
2: Well, for a woman it would be, but I'm just a straight dink pic.
3: Yeah.
2: Unless you have name on your shorts or your underwear, you're not going to see a tattoo down there in general.
4: The woman wears like just a little eyes wide shut mask.
2: Yeah, I don't like that porn either.
4: And she's got tattoos all over her body.
2: I know.
4: Body.
3: Yeah.
2: Right.
4: Like your friends might recognize
2: you. Well, your friends might know, but we're not going to know. Right. Well, I see that a lot of in the documentaries where they have... they bring in another woman, and you could tell it's a real threesome between real people. And the one woman wears a mask because she doesn't want to be known she's banging this couple.
4: Oh, yeah.
2: Yeah.
4: But when you do that, you also have to have no identifying marks on your body.
2: You're right.
3: Yeah.
2: You're right.
3: Yeah. That's what I'm saying.
4: Anymore. Right. Most people have identifying marks on their body.
2: A lot of them do. A lot of them do.
3: I think Todd and I are in the minority now.
4: We really are.
2: You guys could do porn.
3: No tattoos.
2: We couldn't tell. We couldn't tell, man. Yeah.
4: No.
3: You've seen Todd's dink, so
2: yeah, but I don't remember it that much.
4: You know? I'd slap on a couple of fake tattoos just to throw people off. No, Todd doesn't have tattoos.
2: Yeah,
4: it looks exactly like him,
3: but he's wearing a knee sleeve.
2: Well, that's for grippage on the bed, man.
4: Oh yeah, I suppose you could spot the scars.
3: Yeah.
2: Yeah. There you go, Todd.
3: I still think you need to incorporate the scars into some sort of cool leg tattoo.
4: No,
2: you should. I saw that. I saw a guy. It wasn't. Who's the worst one? Who's the NFL guy that his leg was ripped up?
3: Alex Smith?
4: Right.
2: Well, there was another guy I saw online whose leg, not quite as bad as Alex Smith, but pretty bad. And he hated wearing shorts because it looked like it was all mangled. And
3: it was.
2: This tattoo artist designed some sort of 3D thing on it, and you can't tell it's all mangled. So you're right. I think that what's-his-face should think into that. Because that thing that he has is, well, Todd's isn't that bad looking.
4: No, you know? Mine's pretty clean cut.
2: Right.
3: I
4: think it's beautiful just the way it is.
3: Oh. Yeah, but you
2: hide it with your knee sleeve.
3: Yeah, you cover it up with a knee sleeve. It doesn't seem like you're that proud of it.
4: No, I'm covering up my lack of a tan.
2: Well, because of the knee sleeve, that makes no sense.
3: This is a vicious circle, man.
4: Well, what I could do is...
2: You
4: know,
2: I was like, you do cocaine to work longer, to make more money to do cocaine. That's all that is.
4: But I don't want to go out and tan my leg.
3: Well, go to the tanning bed and just stick your leg in there.
2: Right.
4: That's one possibility, but that just really seems stupid.
2: Oh, I thought you wore the knee sleeve because it's a bracing thing.
4: Oh, yeah. I wore the knee sleeve when I golf, and when I do anything outdoors, I'm wearing the knee sleeve. I don't just lay out by the pool.
2: Well, I'm just saying, you could tan your knee, just walk outside for a couple.
4: Yeah, I know, but who's got time to just walk outside?
2: Yeah. We do. All three of us do.
3: He's right.
2: All three of us do.
4: It's really
2: and right. Nick has, well, Nick has, Nick's probably got the least amount of time.
3: Some of that time I spend making sure the couch ain't moving could be spent walking.
2: Yeah, me too. Come back.
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7: From the newsroom, I'm Alex Carminati. Altru Health System will no longer provide eye care services after July 31st. Altru told patients in May they should look to find a new provider before the end of July. Customers can have their medical records and any other information transferred by calling 701-780-6400. North Dakota Health and Human Services is implementing changes to the state's Medicaid program starting on January 1st. Adults that are between the ages of 19 and 64 must complete a work, training, volunteer, or educational program for at least 80 hours per month to maintain coverage. The North Dakota Department of Trust Lands annual survey showed cropland values increased by less than 1% from 2025 to 2026. Cropland rent did rise 2%, marking the first time in several years rent outpaced land value. From the newsroom, I'm Alex Carminati.
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17: ample sunshine expected today with daytime highs approaching 87. Southwesterly winds 10 to 15 miles per hour. Clear skies tonight, lows dip down to about 64. Mainly clear tomorrow, chance for storms, daytime highs approaching 93. From the Weatherology Weather Center, I'm meteorologist Jennifer Wojcicki on Rock 95. Right now, it's 64 degrees.
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2: So, speaking of Ozempic, you know, Lizzo lost some weight, and she's on Sports Illustrated coming up here. I'm looking at the photo of her. And, but she, I don't know anything about her music. I don't listen to it, but I want people to...
3: She plays a flute. I know she plays the flute.
2: Well, I knew that part, but I'm just saying, though, apparently she released a new album recently, and it tanked bad. And I want to know from the listeners that people, I don't know, most of our listeners are not going to know her music, obviously, but she's famous enough that we could talk about it. Was there a backlash because she lost weight?
4: I remember reading that the, like some of her fans...
2: Did that lean over into buying her music? Because I don't listen to her music, but apparently her latest album tanked.
4: Yeah, I don't know. I mean, I know she did get a little backlash from fans.
2: Yeah, I thought she did, too.
4: For losing weight.
2: Because she was also fat and proud, that whole look, and then she figured, well, I might die. Yeah. I want to lose some weight. And she did.
3: Yeah, and then all the fat
2: she's not skinny by any means, but she's
3: a lot
2: better
3: looking. Fat and proud, get mad that somebody else tries to be a little healthier.
2: Yeah, so I don't know if her album tanked or just because it's Lizzo, but people like her music, so why all of a sudden didn't like her music?
3: And it's not like she's turned into a waif.
4: No.
2: That would be
3: She's just
2: surgery.
3: A little more proportional. She's still a big girl if you like that.
2: Yeah, right. I don't understand that either. I don't understand the hatred.
3: No, I don't either.
2: But I don't understand. Did the music just suck? I mean, a lot of us get disappointed in our favorite artists. They put an album out and you go, it's not as good as the last one. But in general, unless they did a total, format change of what they actually do, it's going to sound like them.
3: Well,
2: you know?
3: She might have gone a little different direction or something.
2: Well, I don't think. What?
3: I don't know.
2: Heavy metal?
4: Yeah. She got into prog rock.
2: She covers Tool on this album.
4: Yeah. Right. She's collaborating with Rush.
2: I don't think that's it at all. I think it's just died. But who knows? The pop music scene is wild when it comes to...
4: It's very fickle.
2: Very fickle. You're right.
3: And there's just too many charts out there now.
4: Yeah, that's true, too.
3: Right. You were number one on some chart forever. And it's totally different than it was, 30, 40 years ago.
2: Right.
3: When there was just the one chart.
2: But she's in the, Sports Illustrated. Is that actual... Does it come out?
3: The swimsuit issue.
4: The swimsuit issue still comes out in a physical copy.
3: It's physical media, but they don't make the magazine anymore.
2: But the swimsuit issue does.
3: The magazine is just online. Like most magazines.
2: Yeah.
3: I don't know who prints out there still.
2: If you go to the airport, there's still a bunch of magazines.
3: Yeah, I know.
2: There's still a bunch.
4: And they're like $10 a piece.
2: They ain't cheap. You're right, Puss. I've done that.
4: God, I grabbed three magazines when we were at the airport last month, and it was $27.
2: Oh, it's a fortune.
4: And I didn't read any of them.
2: Yeah. I used to read on planes all the time, but now I start to read. I'm thinking about my phone's right here. I'll just read that.
4: Yeah. I was watching a movie.
2: And it sucks,
4: I was watching a movie.
2: Or watching
4: a
2: movie, right. Exactly.
4: But I still felt compelled to go buy some magazines and then...
3: What'd you buy? What's available?
4: I got a Men's Health and...
2: There's a lot of rock magazines out there that features music
3: Rolling Stone still prints, don't they?
2: Yeah.
4: Yeah, but I lost

0: interest in Rolling Stone.
1: Yeah, but Rolling Stone doesn't talk about rock or anymore. They just suck.
2: They don't.
0: Yeah. And then I think I bought like a food and wine magazine or so. There was some recipes.
1: Yeah, I'll buy those. I'll buy an architecture one too sometimes. And I'll buy Men's Journal if it's out. That's a decent magazine. Yeah.
2: The Architectural Digest?
1: I don't get it anymore. Oh, okay. But I used to get that.
2: I got sucked into an Architectural Digest article yesterday.
1: Yeah.
2: I'll try to find it for you. It's the 11 most beautiful places in America. It wasn't just about architecture.
1: Even like if it's so it's not about the buildings?
2: No, it's about scenery.
1: Okay.
2: American scene. So they're trying to branch out.
0: Are any of them national parks?
2: Oh, many of them.
1: Oh, Jesus.
2: Might be national. Well, there's a reason they're national parks.
0: Yeah, I mean, that would make sense. Yeah. That, you know, there are some beautiful places.
1: All right, Todd. Well, here you go. Speaking of that, we've been to some of these, too. I think you've probably been to a few, too. I know you've been to a few.
2: Is this the Architectural Digest list?
1: No, it's not. I don't think it's that, but this is the top... The 15 most beautiful small towns in the U.S. By small, they don't mean like Villisca. Not major cities. Okay,
0: I ain't seen a lot of small towns I'd call beautiful.
1: I've been to 1, 2, 3 of these.
0: Well, okay,
1: and they're all pretty cool. Todd, have you been to number one? Is Carmel by the Sea?
2: Oh yeah,
1: I heard that. Just I had a buddy who used to live there. He said he's seen and he's been around the world, and he said that's the best, most beautiful thing he's ever seen.
2: I liked it when Clint Eastwood was the mayor.
1: All right, number two, I've been here, Sedona.
2: Oh sure,
1: beautiful.
2: It was better years ago.
1: Number three, Bar Harbor, Maine. I haven't
0: Ahaba.
1: Been.
0: Yeah,
1: Ahaba.
2: That's near the Acadia National Park.
1: I was
2: cool.
1: Here. I didn't stay here, but we drove into the city and hung out a little bit, looking for a four-wheel situation. We were in Colorado, but I've been to Aspen. Aspen is beautiful. I've been to Newport, Rhode Island. That's five.
2: Oh, no.
1: I recommend that highly, by the way.
2: That one I've never been to. I've been to Aspen a few times.
1: Have you been to Jackson, Wyoming, Todd?
2: Yes, I have.
1: That's number six. Taos, New Mexico.
2: Oh, that's one of my favorite places.
1: There you go. Number seven.
0: Does that get an ash rock?
1: Yeah. You wanted to retire there at one point, you told me.
2: I didn't know. It should.
1: Yeah.
0: Now that you think about it.
2: Yeah, now I'm going to have to drop. I'll have to find a place. There's a lot of cool places around there, but I'll find a place.
1: Drop one of your rocks off.
2: Have to drop a rock off somewhere in and around the Taos area.
1: Beaufort, South Carolina.
2: Don't know that one.
1: No. I've never been there.
2: Is that on the coast?
1: I don't know. Stowe, Vermont. You been there, Todd? You skied up there, didn't you, once?
2: Nah, we were around there, but we didn't ski. But we drove past it.
1: Marfa, Texas.
2: I've been there.
0: Heard that's a weird little town.
2: Isn't it pretty? No, what it used
1: it
2: to
1: says
2: be.
1: Says beautiful small
2: town. Yeah, it was an old cattle town because it was halfway between Texas and El Paso and San Antonio. So all the cattle guys used to meet in Marfa, Texas. And then eventually that dried up and a bunch of New York artists came out to Marfa, Texas, because they wanted some isolated place to, you know, just do their
1: art. I remember seeing stories about that. Yeah, it looks pretty cool.
2: And I think CBS Sunday Morning, 60 Minutes, or somebody did a piece on it. And they also had some phenomenon where there are lights that go shimmer and do weird things outside of town. And we looked at it, and nothing happened. But it was the suggestion of Colleen Quinn. And, you know, we were going to Big Bend National Park, and she said, well, on your way, you should stop by Marfa, Texas. And
1: you lived in Oregon. You lived in Portland, Todd, right?
2: I'm not done with Marfa, Texas.
1: Okay, I know. Well, we thought you were.
2: These people, it was also the hotel we stayed in was where they filmed the movie, I think, Giant. It was James Dean's last movie.
1: Got it. That's
2: so
1: cool.
2: So they have, memories and pictures of Elizabeth Taylor, Rock Hudson, and James Dean all hanging out in this lobby. And I got like a fake Prada store, which is an art project outside of town. It's just a weird little quirky town. I liked it.
0: I think I remember we talked to Catherine
1: Number 11
0: Hahn,
1: most beautiful one.
0: A few years ago. There was a show that she did with Kevin Bacon called I Love Dick. And it was on Prime, and it was set in Marfa, Texas.
2: Okay.
0: It was just an odd little town, and they kind of incorporate the oddity of the town into the show.
2: It's so out of the way, though, you know, unless you're headed to San Antonio, between San Antonio and El Paso, and there's not much around there.
1: You lived in Portland for a little bit. Were you ever in Cannon Beach, Oregon?
2: Yes. That's the home of that famous Haystack Rock. You've probably seen that. It's an iconic photo.
1: Come on, I want to lay you. Hawaii is number 13. It's Haleiwa. I don't know. You've been there at all? Haleiwa. Yeah, Hawaii.
2: Which island?
1: I just said Hawaii.
2: Spell that for me again.
1: Probably the Big Island, right?
0: H-A-L-E-I-W-A?
1: H-A-L-E-I-W-A.
0: Haleiwa. Yeah. I've been there.
1: Okay.
0: That's on the north shore of Oahu.
2: Yeah, that's not
1: that's
2: on
1: one
2: the
1: of the most beautiful towns.
0: That was a really cool town. Yes, that the north shore of Oahu is the one part of Oahu that I really did enjoy.
1: 14 is Woodstock, Vermont, and 15
2: Vermont
1: is
2: New York.
1: It says Woodstock, Vermont. It must be a different one. And 15 is Fort Dodge, Iowa. No, that's for Nick. That's for Nick.
0: He's not here.
1: Port Townsend, Washington, Todd.
2: I'm familiar
1: with
2: lived
1: in Washington, too.
2: Yeah, I did. That's on the coast. It's, okay. It's not far from Seattle, and I don't know.
1: That's the most beautiful ones. I've been to four of those.
2: I've ever spent in town. Yeah. I could add to that list.
1: Yeah, I do want to see Carmel by the Sea for sure.
2: Oh, you should.
1: Yeah.
2: That whole Monterey Peninsula is a very cool
1: area.
2: I do
1: want to go there sometime.
2: And if you want to golf, bring several thousand dollars.
1: All right.
0: Yeah.
1: I'll pass on that.
2: Yeah, that's where Pebble Beach is.
1: Yeah, I'd play that once.
2: There's plenty of golf courses that you can't even come close to getting into.
1: Yeah.
2: It's a really beautiful area. There's a thing called the 17-mile drive where you kind of make a loop around the whole peninsula, and it's cool.
0: I think my childhood ruined
1: Villisca's
0: me.
1: Villisca's 16, by the way.
0: I think my childhood ruined me for appreciating small towns.
1: Well, these are bigger than Villisca.
0: They are, but like I don't want to vacation to any of these places.
2: Yes, you do.
0: I don't know. I just
1: These aren't small towns.
2: These are small towns with something to do, and usually there's a metro area that's not too far away. Like for many of the Bar Harbor, you know, they have plenty of grocery stores and whatever.
0: Yeah.
2: Yeah. It's not like a town of 2,000 people. These are
1: no,
2: probably towns.
1: Yeah, that's a misnomer when they say small town. They don't mean big cities, right?
2: 10,000 people, maybe a little bit more.
0: And they're usually coastal or somewhere, you know, beautiful
1: like
0: that.
1: Well, this is beautiful for a reason. All these places, I mean, with the exception of Texas, and some of it is flat. You said Marfa's pretty cool, so it's beautiful there.
2: No, that terrain around Marfa, Texas is
1: different.
2: Actually
1: okay.
2: a little hilly, a little mountainous. You're just west of the, Austin, San Antonio hill country, so the kind of continues out there.
1: You're right, but there's nothing in the
0: Nothing in the middle
1: in Nebraska,
0: of the country.
1: Iowa,
2: no,
1: Kansas.
2: No, all of these are in scenic settings.
1: Yeah. North Dakota, South Dakota, none of that crap.
0: No dusty assholes in the middle of nowhere.
1: No, none.
2: Yeah. Although, dusty asshole South Dakota isn't a bad place. They got a couple good diners there.
1: Brenda's Rockin' Giny Week continues on the show. Come on back.
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12: Ample sunshine expected today with daytime highs approaching 87. Southwesterly winds 10 to 15 miles per hour. Clear skies tonight, lows dip down to about 64. Mainly clear tomorrow, chance for storms. Daytime highs approaching 93. From the Weatherology Weather Center, I'm meteorologist Jennifer Wojcicki on Rock 95. Right now, it's 64 degrees.
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0: tropical sunshine expected today, with daytime highs approaching 87. Southwesterly winds 10 to 15 miles per hour. Clear skies tonight, lows dip down to about 64. Mainly clear tomorrow, chance for storms, daytime highs approaching 93. From the Weatherology Weather Center, I'm meteorologist Jennifer Wojcicki on Rock 95. Currently, it's 71 degrees.
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3: Ample sunshine expected today with daytime highs approaching 87. Southwesterly winds 10 to 15 miles per hour. Clear skies tonight, lows dip down to about 64. Mainly clear tomorrow, chance for storms. Daytime highs approaching 93. From the Weatherology Weather Center, I'm meteorologist Jennifer Wojcicki on Rock 95. Currently, it's 71 degrees.
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0: 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Skid Row there. 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
4: Ample sunshine expected today with daytime highs approaching 87. Southwesterly winds 10 to 15 miles per hour. Clear skies tonight, lows dip down to about 64. Mainly clear tomorrow, chance for storms. Daytime highs approaching 93. From the Weatherology Weather Center, I'm meteorologist Jennifer Wojcicki on Rock 95. Currently 75.
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0: line. He was ready on the count 0-1. Talked about it last night. The one pitch he's trying not to swing at is that down and in hard breaking ball.
1: He tries to tell himself to be late to the fastball. Look to go the opposite field gap with the fastball, and then that'll give him just a little bit more time to not bite on that curveball down and in.
0: Takes heat in. That's 100 off the plate in. 1-1
1: And that's why last night and in his first at-bat today, you could see the frustration because he knows that's the pitch I'm trying to lay off.
0: The 1-1. Down and in again. 2-1. So he's now seeing curveball in. 100 in. And now a sinker down and in. Williams squares up to the plate, now turns sideways, kicks, delivers, and that's down and in again, taking its 3-1. So he missed with a four-seam and a couple of sinkers. Does he go back to a breaking ball here?
1: I would imagine so.
0: Buxton on deck if Brooks can reach. We're scoreless. We're in the third. Here's a 3-1 pitch. Breaking ball swung through. It was the curveball, and the count is 3-2. And now if you're Brooks Lee, that mind is spinning. He's got 100 on the inner half. He's got the hard breaking ball down and in.
1: I think if you're Brooks Lee here, though, you look on the inner half of the plate because it's going to be the back foot breaking ball or it's going to be that front door sinker.
0: 3-2. Off his fists, and it's popped up for Bailey right on the plate. He makes the catch. And the inning is over. It was in, and he got right in on his kitchen with that curveball on the fists. And he popped it up literally onto home plate. A 1-2-3 inning for Williams. He's now retired 8 in a row. We've played 2.5. Scoreless on your own for Twins Baseball.
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0: 8-9-1 for Cleveland here in the third. Bailey leads off, and Bailey fouls the first pitch away 0-1. Patrick Bailey hits 201 with a 533 OPS, but against the Twins, 6-for-17 with a 1277 OPS. Five runs, four batted in five games against Minnesota. And the 0-1 is high, 1-1. A sunny day here. And while we did see the tarp overnight and some rain on, I think it was Tuesday morning, it's been great baseball weather. Is a ball in the air to shallow center. Buxton coming in. Kreidler going out. And Ryan Kreidler with a spectacular over-the-shoulder blind grab to steal a hit from Patrick Bailey. Wow, what a play by the Twin shortstop.
1: Appreciation shown by Byron Buxton on that one. Buck was deep, and he was nowhere close there. Ryan Kreidler in no man's land over the shoulder on his way down to the ground made a spectacular catch. Holy cow.
0: It was a big swing.

0: Which one of them impressed you the most?
1: Oh, boy.
0: I told you I was putting you on the spot.
2: Let me. My scorecard is so messed up because I got scratches everywhere and I got too many innings and too
0: I'm
2: many.
0: I'm going Raj. I'm going with Raj because they don't even let him face Jose Ramirez, who Raj has good numbers against.
2: Yeah, I think Raj. I liked what Tommy Nance did. But I tell you what, the guy at the end, Jack Anderson, that's a big situation for him. And he had to feel some nerves out there. And he did a pretty nice job as well. It's a group effort. It's hard to pick one guy, but I think they all, in their different ways, did a great job. But I think I'm going to give it to Jack Anderson in his second appearance with the team, going out there and getting a save. And really, yesterday was a must-win because we knew it was going to be tough with Gavin Williams on the mound today. They stole this one. They absolutely stole it. It took every guy. The last thing that they wanted to do was have to play extra innings today because they needed Taj to go deep. Everybody down there was pitching on less than a full tank. But for Jack Anderson to go out there and do that in this ballpark and with this rivalry that they have, trying to catch the Guardians getting smoked in the first two games, I'm going to give it to him getting the save.
0: All right, that's fair enough. Final point for you. In horse racing terms, they'd say it was by a nose. What a pitching matchup that we saw from Gavin Williams and Taj Bradley. I mean, just Williams a little bit better than Bradley today, but Taj, he gave the Twins everything they needed.
2: Now, win or lose, I would say this exact same thing. That was so fun to watch. That's exactly what I was hoping to see today. I wanted to see both of those guys dominate the way that they did because you don't get opportunities to watch a pitching matchup like that very often. And to see what they both did today, matching blows, matching zeros, it was awesome. And, man, Gavin Williams was filthy today.
0: Yep.
2: That's the first immaculate inning that I've seen in person.
0: Yeah, it's impressive, right?
2: I mean, they had no chance. And the day game, it's bright out. He's got a couple of filthy breaking balls. He's throwing 100 miles an hour. After the first inning, I looked over at Chris in between during the commercial break and said, we take this for granted, but we're watching two starting pitchers throwing 100 mile an hour fastballs, and we're not thinking anything of it. That's crazy.
0: That's how far the game has come over.
2: It's
0: the
2: crazy.
0: Hey, I'm going to let you go, but obviously you clearly must have sat across the table from Brooks Lee this morning at breakfast.
2: You know what? I didn't.
0: He
2: was nowhere to be found. I actually went down there and looked for him too.
0: All right.
2: Nowhere to be found. I think he ate at the field here. I stuffed my face up in the booth today, but I guess maybe it wasn't the fact that we ate breakfast yesterday that the Twins won and he had a good game. It must have just been him and not us.
0: Oh, I don't know about that. I'll give it some consideration. Get back to you tomorrow. All right, Perk, great job this road trip. We'll see you tomorrow here at the ballpark.
2: Sounds good, Gino.
0: All right, Glenn Perkins joining me there from Progressive Field. Post game palaver, the Twins victorious 3-1, the final in 12 innings. They battle back, get a very gutty victory, one we've been waiting to see from this team all season long. With it, they split this four-game series against the Guardians by taking the final two. And this series versus Cleveland has been brought to you by your local Toyota dealers. Toyota, let's go places. Head to a break. When we come back, highlights for you here in your home for Twins baseball.
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0: lows around 63. Tonight, under partly cloudy skies, south winds 10 to 15 miles per hour. A blend of clouds and sun. Tomorrow, chance for scattered storms. Daytime highs approaching 93. Chance of thunderstorms. Tomorrow night, lows around 64. Partly cloudy. From the Weatherology Weather Center, I'm meteorologist Jennifer Wojcicki on Rock 95. Currently, it's 82 degrees.
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0: classic rock that really rocks, Rock 95. Every little thing she does is magic from the Police. Well, a small town in southern Minnesota is making a big splash. Maybe you've been to the southern Minnesota area around Pipestone or somewhere around there. Just east of Sioux Falls, South Dakota, there's a little town called Laverne, Minnesota. I'll give you the details coming up after Rush. The Foo Fighters are next, Rock 95.
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7: Lows around 63 tonight under partly cloudy skies, south winds 10 to 15 miles per hour. A blend of clouds and sun tomorrow, chance for scattered storms, daytime highs approaching 93. Chance of thunderstorms tomorrow night, lows around 64, partly cloudy. From the Weatherology Weather Center, I'm meteorologist Jennifer Wojcicki on Rock 95. Right now, 83.
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Rock 95, Highway to Hell from AC/DC. 75 feet in the air, a nutcracker in Laverne, Minnesota. Details after Rush.

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0: Classic rock that really rocks. Rock 95, Tom Sawyer from Rush. Well, chances are you've been in the southern Minnesota area, come across a little town by the name of Laverne. Population, right around 5,000 people. They just unveiled something new. A 65-foot, 7.5-inch nutcracker named Vern the Patriot. He's outside a local shop. With its pedestal, he's standing almost 75 feet above the prairie, almost twice the height of the current Guinness World Record holder in Neuhausen, Germany. 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So the next time you're down in southern Minnesota, check out Vern the Patriot. 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I Drink Alone, George Thorogood, coming up next, Rock 95.
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2: Lows around 63 tonight under partly cloudy skies, south winds 10 to 15 miles per hour. A blend of clouds and sun tomorrow, chance for scattered storms, daytime highs approaching 93. Chance of thunderstorms tomorrow night, lows around 64, partly cloudy. From the Weatherology Weather Center, I'm meteorologist Jennifer Wojcicki on Rock 95. Right now, 83.
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0: 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Love is a Battlefield from Pat Benatar. So do you dig racing? Specifically, maybe NASCAR? Well, here's something that you're going to want to know about. I'm going to tell you two things. Cole Trickle and Tom Cruise. 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Nirvana is next. 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
3: 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July 23rd to the 25th in Monaga, Minnesota. 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In Minnesota and North Dakota, the weather can turn in an instant, and hail can do serious damage to your crops. 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
4: Lows around 63. Tonight, under partly cloudy skies, south winds 10 to 15 miles per hour. A blend of clouds and sun. Tomorrow, chance for scattered storms. Daytime highs approaching 93. Chance of thunderstorms. Tomorrow night, lows around 64. Partly cloudy. From the Weatherology Weather Center, I'm meteorologist Jennifer Wojcicki on Rock 95. Currently, it's 82 degrees.
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Rock 95, Sweet Child of Mine from Guns N' Roses. I'm going to throw a name at you, see if it brings back any memories. Cole Trickle. The details coming up after Aerosmith. Here's Styx.

He's got your rock right here. 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

classic rock that really rocks. Rock 95, Dream On from Aerosmith. The Black Crowes in front of that, Twice as Hard. It's Miles Riker. Cole Trickle, are you ready? Paramount has been long anticipating Days of Thunder, a sequel. And guess what? It's gaining some momentum with a new director. They are currently in negotiations with Tom Cruise. Wow, that would be cool to see Tom Cruise reprise.

0: reprised his role as Cole Trickle in Days of Thunder. I would definitely go see that. Springsteen, Glory Days, coming up next, Rock 95.
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7: Lows around 63 tonight under partly cloudy skies, south winds 10 to 15 miles per hour. A blend of clouds and sun tomorrow, chance for scattered storms, daytime highs approaching 93. Chance of thunderstorms tomorrow night, lows around 64, partly cloudy. From the Weatherology Weather Center, I'm meteorologist Jennifer Wojcicki on Rock 95. Currently, it's 82 degrees.
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